0: A furious response from our government after Israel refused to charge its soldiers over the killing of 7 aid workers in Gaza, including an Australian. Zomi Frankholm and 6 colleagues died when IDF troops opened fire on them as they delivered urgently needed food supplies to Palestinians. Israel's Australian ambassador's been carpeted after his country wrote the deaths off as an innocent mistake. And a Tasmanian egg producer is marking a major fundraising milestone. A more than 14-year partnership between Pure Food Eggs and the Save the Tasmanian Devil Appeal, now raising more than $1 million for vital research. Pure Food Eggs CEO Laura Minion says that's thanks to the generosity of Tasmanians.
1: Our consumers and customers have loved that carton and have bought more and more of them over time.
2: Get the jump on your next project with the mighty helpful team at Mitre 10. 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
0: Checking sport and team sheets for the final round of the AFL home and away season will be released later today, with a lot of interest on what stars will be rested leading into finals. Despite a warning by the AFL against mass list changes, the Magpies are weighing up resting Nick Dacos, Darcy Cameron and Scott Pendlebury, with their match against Hawthorn a dead rubber. But Fremantle coach Justin Longmire says despite his side guaranteed top spot on the ladder, they won't be making many changes for the clash against Carlton.
3: No, we want to make sure players are right for come the first final, and we think that the best preparation is to play this week, given that we've got the bye the week after.
0: That's on 7. And the Hockey Roos have played out a 4-4 draw with Chile at the World Cup.
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6: Ahead of your weather, don't forget, get all your news, sport and weather anytime at LAFM and 7SD.com.au and listen to us anywhere, anytime via the free iHeart app. High chance of showers around the place today. It's going to remain cloudy and we should see some light winds around. Tomorrow, almost identical, 16 on the way, a shower or two. A shower is possible again on Saturday and tops of 16.
7: We have clearance, Clarence.
8: 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What's our vector, Victor?
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Doing it the one and only Huey Lewis and the news for your Thursday morning on LAFM and 7SD. Your home of better music and more of it. It is Pete here with you, and don't forget, fresh seasonal Tasmanian produce, modern Australian flavours, and a dining experience worth savouring. You can find it at Terrace Kitchen at Country Club Tasmania, just 10 minutes from Lonnie's CBD. In a couple of songs' time, after Wham, in fact, going to catch up with Shane. He's headed out to Dynamic Finance Brokers at Tasmania to have a yarn with them. 40 years giving fine, well, some great and fine financial advice. I almost lost my words. Hey, but look, before we get to that, let's get into Green Day ahead of Wham here on LAFM and 7SD.

0: Doing it with Wham and Wake Me Up Before You Go Go from the 80s. It is Pete in with you. A quick little story. My mum, way back in the early 80s, before Wham broke into the music scene in Australia with that song, she'd made my sisters these shirts, and Wham is what she'd put on them. She had no idea. It became very popular. Mum had her own little sewing business, and it became very popular. All their friends wanted them. Hey, look, Shane has done me a solid, and he's headed out to Dynamic Finance Brokers in Tasmania to have a yarn with them. Normally Jules does it, but Shane, you're out and about. How are you, buddy?
1: Thanks, Pete. I am here with Claire Russell, Lance Cure from Dynamic Finance Brokers Tasmania. And how are we, guys? It's a big week, I believe.
2: It is a big week, Shane. It is.
3: Yeah, it is too.
1: 40th anniversary of Finance Brokers Tasmania, is that correct?
3: Yeah, that's what we started out as back in August 1986, so you're right.
1: Right.
2: I was two.
1: Yeah, you were two. You would have seen a lot of changes during that those 40 years.
3: Oh, yeah. Well, like back then it was very much a banking industry, and there were a few finance companies and a few different other businesses that worked within the, you know, the finance sector. I think the big change came through the 90s when the introduction of mortgage brokers that actually saw independent lenders like Wizard and other lenders such as those that were providing competition to the banks.
1: Yeah.
3: And the big winner, of course, was the borrower, because back in those days, bank margins were about 5% on a mortgage, and these days they're about 2.5 to 3%. So, so the borrower's been the big winner out of that outcome. So, yeah, that's one of the major ones. But I've seen a few others too.
1: When you first started out, I imagine there would have had to be aligned to one or two banks, and that was it. And then suddenly it just opened up to all the banks and other finance organisations.
3: Well, to be honest, Shane, banks didn't want to borrow us.
1: Oh, really?
3: They saw us as a threat.
2: Yeah.
3: So we probably mostly used smaller finance companies.
1: Right.
3: So, yeah, it's interesting. That's a whole different story about how the banks have seen and how they do see brokers.
1: Now, Claire, you came along, you were working with Lance, I believe, 20 years ago.
2: Yes, I was.
1: Yeah, and now you're working with Lance again.
2: Yes, that's right. Yep.
1: Yeah. Tell me, how did you get started in the industry?
2: Yeah, so I had I'd finished school, and I wasn't living in Tasmania, and I came back here, and I met Lance and Gary at Casbolt at the time, and I got an opportunity to answer phones.
1: All right.
2: I was needing a job, so I jumped in and I said, okay, yep, I've moved here, let's start. Mm. And yeah, I was there for the 10 years that I was there for, and during my time I got to see you know, some pretty incredible things happen with helping clients.
1: Yeah.
2: And I got this real drive to want to be able to be a part of that in some way. So I, you know, put my head down and I did a lot of office work to start with.
1: Yeah.
2: I started out at the bottom, if you like, and then I learnt how to become a broker, and I watched deals get put together, and I sat with, you know, brokers and clients and listened to their story, and I really wanted to be part of that. So, yeah.
1: If someone wants to become a mortgage broker these days, what do they have to do? What are the regulations they've got to complete?
2: We do have to have a diploma in this job. So we do have to hold a diploma in finance and mortgage broking services. I'm really passionate about this, because anyone can jump online and get a diploma. Doesn't mean that you're a good mortgage broker, finance broker, terminology there. For me, it's all about the groundwork. It's all about listening to the deal, understanding the client, what their needs are, where they are now, where they want to go in the future, and, you know, really walking them through the entire process. And we're not transactional brokers. You know, we want to be a part of the journey every single time they want finance. Yeah. So I'm very much about the groundwork first, so learning that, and then become a broker.
1: So you had Finance Brokers Tasmania, and you had Dynamic Brokers, and now you are Dynamic Finance Brokers Tasmania.
3: That's right.
1: Why combine?
3: I know Claire's dedication and passion for her clients and for the industry. It came about at a time a couple of years ago. My original co-director and business partner retired. We had a bit of a void there that changed the way we operated, and it worked out timely for Claire, I believe, and it's worked out that it suits our businesses to be together.
1: Yeah.
3: We bring a bit of our own skills and our own passions that we combine into one force to make the whole opportunity better for the borrowers.
1: So it really is about forming relationships.
2: Yeah, that's right, Shane. So very much about the relationship from start right through to finish. You know, if we're looking at a mortgage, let's say it's a 30-year loan term, you know, we're going to annoy that client for 30 years.
1: Yes.
2: We love that. So we want to be on the journey with them absolutely all the way through. And that doesn't necessarily mean that that mortgage they'll have is for 30 years. We're looking after that loan for its life. So we're checking in with the clients. We're making sure it's still right for them and their requirements right now. We're looking to move them to another lender if we need to, or keeping them where they are. You know, just we don't necessarily need to move them. You know, we go in and fight for them, make sure that the product's right now. So, and I think in that commercial, that self-employed space, the journey is, you know, is really significant too, because what they're doing commercially to personal lending, it's all got to come together.
1: Now, if someone wants to get in contact with Dynamic Finance Brokers Tasmania, where do we go to?
2: Well, you can come and see us at 62 to 66 Patterson Street. You can find us online, Instagram, Facebook, website, lots of means and ways to contact us.
1: Yeah. Yeah. Look, been fantastic chatting with you guys. And once again, congratulations on 40 years.
2: Thanks, Shane.
3: Thanks, mate. Cheers, Shane.
1: This is LAFM 7SD. 80s hits you love. I need you tonight. The 90s and 2000s. Where do you go? And 70s tracks that stand the test.

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0: Well, not much paradise around today with some showers and all, and remaining cloudy and quite cool for the region. Hopefully it'll dry up a bit for the weekend. Fingers crossed. Amanda Keller, we all know who she is. She's part of Jam Nation, the best way to drive home of an afternoon after 4 o'clock. She's been on Beyond 2000 in her white lab coat, all sorts of shows throughout the years as well. She is a media legend, Amanda Keller, and she's got a great friend, Anita McGregor, who's a forensic psychologist. Now, they're best friends who could talk just about anything, from the serious to the absolutely ridiculous. Now, their podcast, Double A Chattery, is a weekly mix of smart, funny, and completely unexpected conversations. 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So go and check it out. And it's free. Hey, on the way next, we'll take a break. Then we're into some CCR with a bad moon rising here on LAFM and 7SD for your morning.
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0: Taking you through your Thursday morning with better music and more of it. Part of your workday. It is Pete here with you on your home of better music, LAFM and 7SD for your Thursday morning. Ebony Ablett is in the newsroom. And if you've got a fire plan ready for this upcoming fire season, well, you might need to. There's a new report out. We'll get all the latest on that. Then we're back into better music. We'll go back to the 70s with these guys. Going to hit play on that one in around 15, then we can all dance along to. And it's funny, every time I hear that, I start to do the arm actions. And we'll kickstart one with Tina Turner from Out of Beyond Thunderdome. We don't need another hero. We don't need to know the way. One of my favourite Mad Max movies was Beyond Thunderdome. We'll get Tina Turner's We Don't Need Another Hero on straight after your new sport and weather update here on LAFM this morning.
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12: Good morning, I'm Jane Drew with the latest. Tasmania's newest senator has been appointed in a joint sitting of the House of Assembly and Legislative Council. Vanessa Bleyer confirmed to fill the casual vacancy of Peter Wish Wilson, who retired last Friday. The confirmation starting today's parliamentary proceedings.
13: I think the ayes have it. It is now my great honour to declare that Vanessa Elizabeth Bleyer has been duly chosen.
12: A search for a missing elderly South Australian couple in the state's northwest has entered its second day. Peter and Clementina left from Milbenna to explore the Burnie, Ulverston and Penguin areas on Tuesday afternoon but failed to return as planned. They're believed to be in a silver Honda CR-V with the SA registration S744ACB. There are photos with their descriptions on the Tasmania Police Facebook page. Search and rescue resources, including the Westpac rescue helicopter, are deployed searching for the couple today. Anyone who spots them or has information about their whereabouts is asked to contact police. A new mRNA vaccine could help stop melanoma. A trial of more than 1,100 patients found treatment combined with immunotherapy reduced the cancer from spreading. Aussies are being reminded to prepare their homes for bushfires. The seasonal outlook showed nearly every jurisdiction is facing an increased fire risk.
14: I think it's really important that people start to take the actions that they may need around their own properties. And to that end, we recently funded over $8 million for a national Get Ready campaign. So the states and territories are in the process of rolling out that national Get Ready campaign.
12: Emergency Management MP Christy McBain on the ABC. And Tasmanians are being encouraged to take part in one of Cancer Council Tasmania's major fundraisers, August 20, marking Daffodil Day. 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
12: Cancer Council Tasmania's Zoe Vanderveld there. 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
12: Checking sport, and Freo mature age recruit Tobin Murray will make his debut this weekend against the Blues. Dockers star Hayden Young saying the 21-year-old's been a victim of the team's success this year.
17: You know, any other maybe team in the AFL is probably playing a lot earlier, but just with the way our season's gone, with not many injuries and everyone playing really well, you know, he's had to work really hard for this opportunity and he thoroughly deserves it. So we're super excited to see what he can do.
12: And in cricket, recalled Aussie batsman Matt Renshaw is in familiar territory. Two sleeps out from Saturday's second test against Bangladesh. The Queenslander telling Seven he's spent a lot of time in Mackay.
18: Yeah, it's a nice place. It's a lovely place to come up here. I've been coming up here since I was 13, so it's nice to have a game in Queensland.
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0: Showers persisting around the region today. We've got some light winds out of the northwest up to around 25k an hour. They will turn northerly later on today throughout the evening. Tomorrow, we're looking at shower or two for your Friday, 16 on the way, and Saturday, 16 with a possible shower. 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

Taking you through your morning, Brian Adams. Thought I'd died and gone to heaven. It is Pete Holland here with you. And Shane, well, he is out and about the streets at the moment, making his way towards the Exeter Hotel. Of course, who took out the best bar or pub in yesterday's Best of the Best voting. Now, they went up against 26 other establishments and came out on top. So well done to them. We'll cross to Shane a little bit later this hour. But don't forget, today we are voting for the best pizza. You've got until midnight to make those votes count. And don't forget, Lonnie's overall best of the best for this year. It'll take home an outside broadcast or a commercial package. Depends on what they want. But just for you, for voting, you'll go into the running to win a $200 Harvey Norman gift card. So let us know where your favourite pizza is, where the best is. More than that favourite, where the best pizza is. That's what we want to know. It's all thanks to DLM Machinery, Factory Blinds and Harvey Norman, who are all proudly supporting local businesses with Best of the Best here on LAFM. All right, are you ready to dance along? 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

0: Taking you through your morning with better music and more of it out of the 80s. Fegal Sharkey, and of course from midday, it is nothing but 80s right here on LAFM and 7SD. And don't forget, you can be part of the excitement at Country Club Tasmania between now and September 20th. You could share in up to $1 million. What would you do with that? I know what I'd be doing. I'd buy a boat. I like boating. I do. That way I can go fishing. The wife doesn't really like going out on the boat much, so it's even nice and quiet. No, T's and C's do apply. Don't forget that, folks. On the way next, we're going to hit up some Dire Straits, and in less than 15, we'll catch up with Shane, who's headed out to our best of the best pub in the Exeter. We'll cross and see how happy they are this morning, but it's Dire Straits next on your home of better music and more of it.
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0: Maroon 5 and Christine Aguilera for your Thursday afternoon, or Thursday morning. It's not afternoon yet. Time is ticking by, though. And don't forget media legend Amanda Keller and forensic psychologist Anita McGregor. Now, they're best friends who can talk just about anything from the serious to the absolutely ridiculous. Now, their podcast, Double A Chattery, is a weekly mix of smart, funny and completely unexpected conversations. Nothing is off the table when it comes to their chats. 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I've introduced her to it. She loves it. And don't forget Amanda, she'll be back after 4 o'clock with her mate Jonesy as they deliver Jam Nation, the best way to drive home. On the way next, we'll do it with Supertramp. And after 12, we're going to catch up with Shane. He's taken a trip to Exeter Hotel. Hopefully, he'll be back in time for his 1 o'clock. I'm sure he will be. But we'll catch up and see how happy they are after 12. But it's Supertramp after the break here on LAFM and 7SD.
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0: Taking you through Thursday morning with better music and more of it. It is Pete in with you, and don't forget to get those votes in for our best of the best when it comes to pizza. 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But then we're into Totally 80s. Do it with the Queen of Pop herself, Madonna, and around 15. And we've got the Hooters in there. Gotta love your 80s, haven't you? Well, we'll get them all on Nothing But 80s straight after your 12 o'clock news next on LAFM and 7SD.
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11: Good afternoon, I'm Judy Augustine. Surveillance and monitoring of bird species will be ramped up on King Island after the discovery of dead penguins yesterday. Jane Drew has the details.
12: 28 penguins and three crested terns were found dead at the Port of Grassy on King Island. It's not yet been confirmed whether they died of the H5 strain of bird flu. Samples have been sent off for testing, with results expected within the week. The birds will be collected today to reduce the risk of transmission. In response to the discovery, the Department of Natural Resources and Environment says it will increase surveillance and monitoring on King Island. It's assuring there's no evidence of a mass mortality event in the state and that poultry and eggs are safe to consume. Tasmania's total number of cases remains at 11.
11: The federal government has expressed outrage after Israel cleared IDF personnel over a strike that killed an Australian aid worker. Zomi Francom and six colleagues died in the 2024 attack in Gaza. Shadow Minister for Defence James Patterson says she should never have been killed.
13: It's a tragedy that she was, and it is incredibly concerning to hear this news out of Israel. I'll look forward to receiving a full briefing to understand why this decision was made and the nature of the decision.
11: The state government says it will introduce a public register for serial domestic violence offenders as part of a suite of changes to ensure perpetrators are held to account. Attorney General Guy Barnett said there'd been a 40% increase in applications relating to breaches of family violence orders or police family violence orders. The changes also include the introduction of minimum 6-month prison terms for offenders who commit serious family violence offences while declared a serious offender. If this story has raised concerns for you, you can contact 1-800-RESPECT. Australia's unemployment rate has risen slightly after the economy shed more than 15,000 jobs last month. The jobless rate went from 4.4% to 4.5%. Economists had expected it to remain unchanged. And an elderly interstate couple missing in the northwest of the state have been found by police in the Dial Range area. Members of the search team discovering the missing vehicle on a road in Ryana around 10:30 this morning. Peter and Clementina were found a short time later. The pair were located cold and wet with minor injuries. They're currently being assessed by paramedics at the scene.
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11: To sport, and Dean Solomon has fronted the media ahead of his final game in charge of the Bombers. The interim coach confirming the club will announce its full-time coach next week. He's confident the club is in a better position than some fans may think.
14: There is a young group starting to form in front of their eyes that are really quite exciting. As I sort of said, we had 7 or 8 players who played 20 games or less against the Swans, and they play 3 quarters and they lose by a point. That's pretty exciting.
11: And Alex De Minaur is out of the Cincinnati Open. The Demon going down in straights in his round of 16 clash with Frenchman Arthur Fils. That's the latest news and sport. I'm Judy Augustine.
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0: Showers around today, remaining cloudy. They are going to become less likely this afternoon or throughout the evening. And we'll see winds tending northerly throughout the late afternoon. Tomorrow, we're looking at highs of 16 with a shower or two, a possible shower on Saturday, and 16 degrees. 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

Yeah, let's dance. Dave Bowie on your Totally 80s Lunch. It's Pete in here. Thanks to Cottage Bakery, Victoria Street in Scottsdale. G'day, guys. It's 7SD and LAFM as we go through our Thursday together and get those votes in for your chance to pick up a $200 gift card for Harvey Norman in our Best of the Best. And what have we got lined up this hour? I'll tell you what, we've got some great music. Dave Dobbin. He's coming along in around 20 minutes with a huge song from the movie Foot Rot Flats. Remember his song Slice of Heaven? Well, I got that for you, but for now it's the Hooters. Let's get up and dance as we head back to 1985. And we danced on LAFM and 7SD.

0: It is Pete here with you as we do with Madonna on Nothing But 80s for Your Lunch on LAFM and 7SD. And our best of the best, our best pub. Well, that's where our mate Shano has gone and landed himself. And don't forget, today we are voting for the best pizza around the place. And get those votes in. You've got until midnight. But Shane, I guess the Exeter, they're pretty happy with their victory.
1: Thanks, Pete. And the winner today of Best of the Best is Exeter Hotel. And I've got Anthony, the manager here, the owner. You've only taken it over two months ago, is that correct?
2: Yeah, just under 2 months we've been going. So it's going fantastic. And yeah, this is a big surprise for us here at the Exeter.
1: Now, I love this. You didn't actually hear Exeter Hotel being mentioned by BJ, but you did hear that BJ was trying to ring the winner as you were pulling up to to come into the hotel this morning. You're like, oh, I wonder who that was.
2: Exactly, and I didn't get to find out who it was because I had to get into the hotel and open up for the day. So,
1: and we've rocked up here, and you've just gone, no way. How cool is that?
2: Yeah, it's taken me by surprise, but it's been a big adventure so far, and so excited to have this award.
1: Why do you think you are, I'm going to put you on the spot here, why do you think you are the best hotel in Launceston and the northeast?
2: Look, I think the Tamar Valley's got beautiful offerings. We all work together as a team, but here at the Exeter, we've just strive on building that rapport with our customers. We love our customers, they're all great. So they're all big one part of the family for us.
1: Yeah. And I also love the fact that you're one of three businesses so far that have won Best of the Best in this area. What does that say for, you know, Exeter and Beaconsfield and that sort of north area?
2: Yeah, I think definitely with this region, hospitality plays such a big part in the community. And it just shows and speaks for itself that we put a lot into our businesses, like the girls at the cabin next door, the butchery in Exeter, now us. It's just great for the region, and it proves the hard work we put into it.
1: Now, if I'm going to have a lunch here, this is a bit of a self-promotion for you. What's the best thing on your menu for lunch?
2: Actually, our menu isn't up and going yet. Well, the menu is ready to go. Our kitchen isn't open, but hopefully within the next 6 weeks, we shall have our kitchen doors up and going. And I bet you the fish and chips will definitely
1: walk
2: go
1: out
2: off.
1: The door.
2: Yeah.
1: But that, I tell you what, knowing that the kitchen isn't quite open yet and you've got the pub and everything open and, you know, the bar open, that says a lot because you've still got people coming here just to socialise and have a drink with one another.
2: Exactly. I've always had the philosophy that the local pub needs to be the hub of the community where everyone comes together on a Friday, Saturday night, and that's showing how we're going at the moment, that it's coming to fruition.
1: Yeah, fantastic, fantastic. Well, look, congratulations, Exeter Hotel, winning the Best of the Best for the best bar or pub. 2 months into it, if that's the trajectory that you guys are going, I mean, you guys are just absolutely killing it.
2: Thank you so much. Thank you very much. And thank you to everyone.
1: Yeah, look, I tell you what, everyone has really put their heart and soul into Best of the Best this year. And if you've got a best pizza place, then that is what you want to vote for today. So head over to our website, lafm.com.au. Best pizza. You've got until midnight to register. And, of course, it is all thanks to DLM Machinery, Factory Blinds and Harvey Norman, proudly supporting local businesses with Best of the Best on LAFM.
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0: Taking you through your early afternoon with better music and more of it with nothing but 80s for your lunch. Dave Dobbin and the Herbs, Slice of Heaven from the movie Foot Rot Flats. It was a great song. It played everywhere you went. Didn't matter. But look, the movie was inspired, of course, by the comic strip from a New Zealand newspaper that started in the 70s, ran for near 20 years. And did you know there's actually a sculpture of Wal and Dog in Gisborne in New Zealand? There you go. Hopefully I've taught you something. Anyway, time for a break. Then we're back with better music from one and only Fleetwood Mac next as we continue heading through your lunch with nothing but 80s.
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15: 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Does Barry Manilow know that you raid his wardrobe?
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0: Wrapping up your Totally 80s Lunch, that means two things. There's good news and bad news. Let's start with the bad. The 80s is finished for this hour. There is still more 80s next hour, I can guarantee you, because Shane will be in after 1 o'clock. He's got the likes of Crowded House on the way in around 15. Whenever I fall, just to help you back into the workstation, we'll get that on, Fall at Your Feet. And he'll start it with a classic out of the 70s from Meatloaf. And maybe it took the words right out of my mouth. We've been doing it all today thanks to the Cottage Bakery in Victoria Street in Scottsdale. Thanks for being on board, guys, and keep feeding the hordes. That's all I can say. For myself, Pete Holland, really only one thing left to say today.
1: That's all, folks.
0: Yeah, that's all for me. Shane's in after your news. I'll be back again tomorrow morning from 9. Until then, have a great Thursday and keep it locked right here on your home of better music and more of it.
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11: Good afternoon, I'm Judy Augustine. 28 penguins and 3 crested terns have been found dead on King Island, but we're being assured there's still no evidence of a bird flu mass mortality event. Samples have been sent off for testing to confirm whether the animals died of the H5 strain of bird flu, the discovery prompting an increase to surveillance and monitoring on King Island. The Department of Natural Resources and Environment says poultry and eggs are still safe to consume in Tasmania. Until the test results are confirmed, our total number of cases remains at 11. A furious response from the federal government after Israel refused to charge its soldiers over the death of an Australian aid worker in Gaza. Zomi Frankham and 6 colleagues died when IDF troops opened fire on them as they delivered food supplies to Palestinians. Federal MP Christy McBain has told the ABC it's deeply disturbing.
12: She was the best of us, the people that run into danger, that try to help others. So it is deeply disappointing that this news was obviously released on World Humanitarian Day, but deeply disappointing that there will be no further action taken. The Foreign Affairs Minister has made clear her position.
11: Big changes are on the way to deter family violence offenders in Tasmania. Attorney General Guy Barnett said the proposed reforms would hold perpetrators to account and protect victim survivors.
13: So serial offenders will have to undergo mandatory behaviour change. They will also be put on a register, a public register, and will be subject to a 6 month mandatory minimum prison term.
11: In the 2024-25 period, there was a 40% increase in applications relating to breaches of family violence orders or police family violence orders in Tasmania. Australia's eSafety Commissioner is threatening court action if Roblox fails to improve child safety. The platform has 3 months to block adults from contacting children without parental consent and appoint an independent auditor. Tasmania's newest senator has been appointed. Vanessa Bleyer confirmed to fill the casual vacancy of Peter Wish Wilson, who retired last Friday.
14: I think the ayes have it. It is now my great honour to declare that Vanessa Elizabeth Bleyer has been duly chosen.
11: And an elderly South Australian couple who went missing in Tasmania on Tuesday have been found safe and sound. Authorities raised the alarm after Peter and Clementina did not return after embarking on a day trip in the state's northwest. But this morning around 10:30, they were located by search crews in the Dyle Ranges near Ryanna. They were found cold and wet with minor injuries and have been assessed by paramedics.
9: Got an outdoor dad, DIY dad, handy dad, or a rev head dad and stuck for Father's Day gift ideas? 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
11: Sport news now, and Nick Kyrgios faces a lengthy ban after testing positive for cocaine. The Aussie admitting using the drug before failing a test at a tournament in Spain in June. Former player Renee Stubbs has told Seven taking drugs during competition is like playing Russian roulette.
15: If you're playing professional tennis, you're literally under the gun to take a test possibly every single day. You have to let everyone know on the WTA, ATP Tour, ITIA, where you are every single day. You can be tested at any time.
11: And the Suns will be without three of their best players for tonight's AFL showdown with St Kilda at Marvel. Christian Petracca, Will Powell and Sam Collins have all been ruled out due to injury, while the Saints have dropped young gun Alex Toru as one of two changes. That's the latest news and sport. I'm Judy Augustine.
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16: Weather for Launceston, 17 and possible showers today, 8 overnight, mostly cloudy and 17 tomorrow, and for Saturday, mostly sunny and 17 degrees. Scottsdale in the northeast, 13 and showers today, 8 overnight, possible shower and 14 tomorrow, and for Saturday, mostly sunny and 14 degrees. And St Helens in the east coast, 17 and a possible shower today, 8 overnight, mostly cloudy and 17 tomorrow, and mostly sunny and 17 for Saturday. 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
9: Turning the workday down and all the good stuff up. 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
16: Good afternoon. Welcome to the show. Shane Bryan with you. Coming up today, we are talking robots today with Marita Ching. She's all the way from San Francisco for the National Science Week. We're going to find out what work she's doing with robots. We're also going to be taking a look at what is happening with the rental market with Leanne from Peter Lee's Real Estate. And I've got a night at the opera to give away today, all thanks to Theatre North. So make sure you're listening in. That will be coming up at some stage during the show. Right now, though, let's get underway. This is Meatloaf. You took the words right out of my mouth. You're on LAFM 7SD. Afternoons, thanks to Peter Lee's Real Estate, the smarter agency.

0: 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Shane Bryan here. You're on Afternoons. Thanks to Peter Lee's Real Estate, the smarter agency. 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

0: IFM 7SD, Shane Bryan with you. This is Afternoons, thanks to Peter Lee's Real Estate, the smarter agency in Queen. You're my best friend from 1976. Time for some music news, and Queen has actually turned a Budapest concert film into a London live event. So they are going to be staging two special screenings of the restored Queen Budapest concert. And it's going to be held in London's Roundhouse. Now, this was the 1986 performance that captured Queen becoming the first Western band to headline a stadium behind the Iron Curtain. And for the new event, the film is going to be played on a giant LED screen with surround sound and synchronized lighting. It's going to be a live gig atmosphere. It'd be pretty amazing to see. Now, speaking of live gigs, Bryan Adams has extended his Roll with the Punches tour. He hasn't extended any of the Aussie dates yet. I'm still living in hope that one day that he might actually say, you know what, I'm going to throw in a Launceston concert. If the Foo Fighters did it, why can't Bryan Adams, right? And it's kind of like a similar time zone too. So I've got my suspicions. Watch this space. But the newly announced dates means that his current schedule through to December and also February is 70 concerts. In fact, it's more than 70 concerts. That is a lot of concerts to be performing. He doesn't have very many rest days, let me tell you. And he is planning some more music as well. Don't know when he's going to get a chance to actually go in and record the new music. I think by the looks of his calendar, it's going to be next year sometime. Now, in big news, the Oasis documentary has had a trailer, the first trailer drop. It is going to be a two-hour documentary following Liam and Noel Gallagher's 2025 reunion tour, and it includes their first joint interview in more than 20 years, along with rehearsals and backstage performance footage as well. This is a little snippet of the trailer.
1: The way it finished, unacceptable. It didn't sit right with me, man.
2: Who did it?
3: I just don't see myself on stage with Liam. I don't really want to be going back with the tension. Will it fall apart again? Forgiveness is hard. It costs us something. One of the biggest moments of our lives, right?
1: I feel like I'm exercising demons, getting it all out. The rage. Just pure anger. I need to calm the f***

0: Now, the film opens in Australia in September 10, and apparently it is going to be on all the screens around the country. We'll find out whether it is going to be in Launceston. Tickets apparently going on sale on August 21st, and it will also be on Disney Plus later this year. So it should be a bit of a tell-all documentary. I really hope that they get into the nitty-gritty of why they all broke up in the first time and how they decided to get back together. So Oasis documentary, it's called Don't Look Back in Anger, heading to cinemas September 10. And that's the music news. 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

LAFM 7SD, this is Afternoons. Coming up next, it's the Two Upset Two, thanks to Peter Lee's Real Estate, the Smarter Agency. Kicking it off with a couple of big songs from Joan Armour Trading.

0: A night with Opera Australia, thanks to Theatre North. That is coming up next hour. Right now, though, time for news.
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9: Good afternoon, I'm Judy Augustine. Israel's ambassador says there was no intention to kill aid workers during a 2024 strike in Gaza. The Australian government has criticised the decision to clear IDF personnel over the death of Australian aid worker Zomi Frankham and six World Central Kitchen colleagues. Hillel Newman has apologised to Zomi's family but stands by the decision.
10: Israel had no intention to attack or injure in any way the aid workers that were on the convoy. There's a circumstantial situation which led to a tragic mistake.
9: Surveillance and monitoring of bird species will be ramped up on King Island after the discovery of dead penguins yesterday. Jane Drew has the details.
11: 28 penguins and three crested terns were found dead at the Port of Grassy on King Island. It's not yet been confirmed whether they died of the H5 strain of bird flu. Samples have been sent off for testing, with results expected within the week. The birds will be collected today to reduce the risk of transmission. In response to the discovery, the Department of Natural Resources and Environment says it will increase surveillance and monitoring on King Island. It's assuring there's no evidence of a mass mortality event in the state and that poultry and eggs are safe to consume. Tasmania's total number of cases remains at 11.
9: Advocates say the introduction of a public register for serious family violence offenders is an important step. A raft of changes to protect victim survivors was announced today. The introduction of a public register, just one of the reforms.
12: I think what's important about moving to a public register is that it gives women the opportunity to understand what relationship they're entering into.
9: Tasmanian Family and Sexual Violence Alliance CEO Bree Clerk speaking there. Australia's unemployment rate has hit its highest level since the pandemic. The jobless rate rose to 4.5% in July, up from 4.4% in June. More than 15,000 positions were lost, mainly due to a large fall in part-time employment. Centrelink recipients will get more in their bank accounts from next month, with payments set to be indexed. Job seekers will receive another $16.20 per fortnight, while pensioners will also get more, an extra $36.80 for singles and another $55.60 for couples. And an elderly interstate couple who went missing in the state's northwest have been found by search crews in the Dial Range area. Members of the search team discovered the missing vehicle on a road in Ryanna around 10:30 this morning. Peter and Clementina were found a short time later. The pair were located cold and wet with minor injuries. They were assessed by paramedics at the scene.
13: 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Always follow the directions for use.
9: Sport news now, and Dean Solomon has fronted the media ahead of his final game in charge of the Bombers, the interim coach confirming the club will announce its new full-time coach next week. He's confident the club is in a better position than some fans may think.
14: There is a young group starting to form in front of their eyes that are really quite exciting. As I said, we had seven or eight players who played 20 games or less against the Swans, and they play three quarters and they lose by a point. That's pretty exciting.
9: And Alex de Minaur is out of the Cincinnati Open, the Demon going down in straights in his round of 16 clash with Frenchman Arthur Fies. That's the latest news and sport. I'm Judy Augustine.
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0: Weather for Launceston, 17 and possible showers today, 8 overnight, mostly cloudy and 17 tomorrow, and for Saturday, mostly sunny and 17 degrees. Scottsdale in the northeast, 13 and showers today, 8 overnight, possible shower and 14 tomorrow, and for Saturday, mostly sunny and 14 degrees. And St Helens in the east coast, 17 and a possible shower today, 8 overnight, mostly cloudy and 17 tomorrow, and mostly sunny and 17 for Saturday. 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
15: Check, check 1, 2. We know you love variety, and we also know that two is better than one. So we've dug deep in the music library and found two from your favourite artists, including some you haven't heard in ages. This is the Two Ups at Two.
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0: You're on the Two Ups at Two, thanks to Peter Lee's Real Estate, the smarter agency, and the band that mastered the falsetto voice. In fact, they didn't just master it, they made a lot of number one singles out of using that falsetto voice. I imagine what they actually sound like without using the falsetto voice. I don't think I've actually heard a song with them singing just in a normal voice. No, that's not true. I have. But they did such a good job of that. I'll tell you what, who else sings in very high voices? And that is opera singers. Would you like an evening of extraordinary storytelling and song? Well, I have got tickets for you to head along to Opera Australia, one of the world's most celebrated opera companies. They're taking over the historic Albert Hall for an evening that promises passion and peril, heroes and monsters, lovers and liars. I love how they wrote that. Whether you're an opera devotee or you're simply curious, if you've never been to opera before, then this is an event you don't want to miss. Make sure that you grab your tickets. You can head to theatrenorth.com.au. It is on Tuesday, August 25th, which is next Tuesday night, 7:30. And I have got a double pass to give away right now. If you'd like to head along to a night with Opera Australia, give me a call, 633-10-893. I'll take caller number two. You're on LAFM 7SD.
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0: Congratulations to Mary from Kings Meadow. She is off to a night with Opera Australia. Of course, if you want to get your tickets, you can head over to theodorenorth.com.au. It's on Tuesday next week, 7:30 p.m. It's going to be a fantastic night, so grab your tickets before they sell out. Opera at the historic Albert Hall. Who could ask for a better evening? It is a night with the Opera. Congratulations, Mary. This is LAFM.

FM 7SD, Shane Bryan with you. You're on the Two Ups at Two and Rolling Stones, Start Me Up, and Dancing in the Street that Mick Jagger did with David Bowie. Now, you know David Bowie as Ziggy Stardust, as the Thin White Duke, and one of the greatest musical chameleons of all time. But there's a newly released recording that actually just came out today that takes us back to a very different Bowie, back to 1965, before he was even called David Bowie. This is a previously unheard demo. It's called Today, and it's just been released from an upcoming collection. It's called the Shell Tell Me Collections, or the Shell Tell Me Recordings, and it features some of the earliest recordings from David Bowie ever made while he was still performing under his birth name, David Jones. This is a little snippet of Today.

0: That's a very different David Bowie, isn't it? Well, the 22-track collection captures the teenage Bowie finding his musical direction. And it was a very booming modern R&B scene at the time. The sessions, they were produced by the legendary producer Shel Talmy, the man who actually helped shape the sound of The Who and The Kinks. Now, what's even more incredible is that some of the musicians that were involved would later become rock royalty. One of them was a very young Jimmy Page, years before Led Zeppelin. The song itself is a very stripped-back ballad, and it offers a really early glimpse into his songwriting style that Bowie would later become famous for, and it was recorded just before he officially adopted the name David Bowie. So the full collection, the Shel Talmy recordings, arrives September 18, and if you're a fan of David Bowie, it's probably one that you want to have in your collection because it is a really fascinating snapshot of a superstar, a future superstar, before the world even knew his name. This is LAFM 7SD.
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5: You like that? Here comes another. This is the Two Ups at Two. Proudly brought to you by Peter Lee's Real Estate, the smarter agency.

0: answer to. Coming up next, we're going to talk robots with Marita Ching. It's National Science Week. She has a fascinating job, let me tell you. We are also going to be chatting with Peter Lees Real Estate. Leanne from Peter Lees is joining us to have a bit of a chat about rental rate increases, something that we don't really ever want to hear those words, right? Unless you're a landlord, of course, and then you do. We'll get into that as well. Right now, though, let's head to the newsroom.
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9: Good afternoon, I'm Judy Augustine. The Foreign Minister is calling for contrition from Israel over the death of Australian aid worker Zomi Frankham. The Israeli government has cleared its Defence Force personnel after Zomi and six other World Central Kitchen workers were killed in a strike in Gaza in 2024. Penny Wong says her family needs more.
10: I think they deserve an apology.
11: At least.
10: I think at minimum they deserve an apology. They would like things to be very different. They'd like to still have Zomi with them and they would like a very different process from the one we've seen.
9: We're being assured there's still no evidence of a bird flu mass mortality event after 28 penguins and 3 crested terns were found dead on King Island. Testing to confirm whether the animals died of the H5 strain of bird flu is due back within the week, the discovery prompting an increase to surveillance and monitoring on King Island. Poultry and eggs are still safe to consume in Tasmania. The state's total number of cases remains at 11. Tasmanians could soon be able to check if the person they're involved with has a history of serious family violence offending. The government plans to introduce a public register for serious offending. It's just one of the reforms on the table to hold perpetrators to account and protect victim survivors.
11: We're seeing that the serial offenders is a real problem, and I think you're hearing that quite a lot from police.
9: That's Tasmanian Family and Sexual Violence Alliance CEO Bree Clerk. Australians getting Centrelink payments will have some extra cash in their pockets from next month. Job seekers will get another $16.20 per fortnight, while single pensioners will get another $36.80 and couples $55.60. The rise will come as payments are indexed from September 20. Independent MP Andrew Wilkie says Tasmania's arts sector is being forced to get by on the smell of an oily rag. That's after it was revealed Screen Tasmania's budget will be slashed by $300,000 in the 2027-28 period.
12: I call on governments to get serious about lifting arts funding to better support Tasmanian artists and storytellers.
9: And a South Australian couple has been found alive and well after they went missing in Tasmania's northwest. Their family raised the alarm after the pair failed to return home after a day trip on Tuesday. Just after 10:30 this morning, the pair were located cold and wet with minor injuries. They were assessed by paramedics at the scene.
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9: Sport News Now, and Nick Kyrgios faces a lengthy ban after testing positive for cocaine, the Aussie admitting using the drug before failing a test at a tournament in Spain in June. Former player Renee Stubbs has told Seven, taking drugs during competition is like playing Russian roulette.
14: If you're playing professional tennis, you're literally under the gun to take a test possibly every single day. You have to let everyone know on the WTA, ATP Tour, ITIA, where you are every single day. You can be tested at any time.
9: And the Suns will be without 3 of their best players for tonight's AFL showdown with St Kilda at Marvel. Christian Petracca, Will Powell and Sam Collins have all been ruled out due to injury, while the Saints have dropped young gun Alex Toru as one of 2 changes. That's the latest news and sport. I'm Judy Augustine.
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1: LAFM's 3-day forecast.
0: Weather for Launceston, 17 and possible showers today, 8 overnight, mostly cloudy and 17 tomorrow, and for Saturday, mostly sunny and 17 degrees. Scottsdale in the northeast, 13 and showers today, 8 overnight, possible shower and 14 tomorrow, and for Saturday, mostly sunny and 14 degrees. And St Helens in the east coast, 17 and a possible shower today, 8 overnight, mostly cloudy and 17 tomorrow, and mostly sunny and 17 for Saturday. 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
8: Turning the workday down and all the good stuff up. 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
0: How you going? Shane Bryan with you coming up this afternoon. We've got Leanne from Peter Lee's Real Estate joining us. Going to have a chat about the rental market and rent increases, something that a lot of us don't really like hearing. And we are also going to be joined from a robotic engineer out of San Francisco. Her name is Marita Ching, and she's going to tell us how much she loves robots, so much that she's dedicated her life to helping robots actually make life better. So we'll find out all about that. I'll ask her a couple of curly robot questions as well. No dad jokes, I promise. That's coming up on the show. Right now, though, let's get underway. This is In Excess, Original Sin. You're on Afternoons, thanks to Peter Lee's Real Estate, the smarter agency.
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0: That was If You Leave, OMD. Shane Bryan with you. You're on Afternoons, thanks to Peter Lee's Real Estate, the smarter agency. And it's time for Daily Rockstars.
1: Daily Rockstars, the songs, the bands, and the moments that wrote rock history. 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
0: And kicking it off with a birthday, happy birthday to Robert Plant, born on this day in 1949. Of course, he was the voice of Led Zeppelin. He helped create some of rock's most enduring classics, Whole Lotta Love, Black Dog, Rock and Roll, and Stairway to Heaven. After Zeppelin ended in 1980, he built a pretty impressive solo career as well. And on this day in 1988, Kylie Minogue's Locomotion was sitting at number two in the UK. The success followed her original Australian recording of Locomotion, which spent 7 weeks at number one exactly a year earlier in Australia. It was a song that helped launch Kylie from Neighbours star to an international pop phenomenon. On this day in 1988, Steve Winwood had the number one album. The album's title track topped the American singles charts, making it one of the biggest songs of Steve Winwood's career. More than 3 million copies have been sold, and the record helped make Winwood one of the defining adult rock stars of the late 80s. On this day in 2004, this is a funny story, Bryan Adams ended up being named in divorce papers. A man from England named Bryan Adams as the other man in his divorce papers, claiming his wife's obsession with the Canadian rocker had become too much to handle. According to the reports, she kept a 6-foot Bryan Adams cutout at the foot of his bed and covered the bedroom walls with posters of the singer. Rather interesting when he's only 4'11", right? Okay, he's probably a little bit bigger than 4'11", I'm exaggerating. And finally, on this day, in 1949, Phil Lynott was born, the legendary lead singer of Thin Lizzy. Raised in Dublin, he became one of rock's most charismatic frontmen, leading the band through heaps of classics including Whiskey in the Jar, Jailbreak, Dancing in the Moonlight, and The Boys Are Back in Town. His songwriting, bass playing, and unmistakable presence helped make Thin Lizzy one of the most defining rock bands of the 70s. Let's take a listen to it now. This is The Boys Are Back in Town, and that is Daily Rockstars.

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0: Like, who decided Pluto wasn't cool enough to be a planet? Why are yawns contagious? And why did Marty McFly need 1.21 gigawatts? It's National Science Week.
1: Science!
2: This week is National Science Week, a chance to learn more about science, to do science, and meet some pretty cool scientists as well. In fact, we're about to meet one now. Marita Cheng is a roboticist, an inventor, and the 2012 Young Australian of the Year, whose work with robotic technology is helping people with disability live more independently. She's also passionate about inspiring the next generation of scientists and engineers to tackle some of the world's biggest challenges. To tell us more, I'm excited to introduce Marita. How are you? All the way from San Francisco.
3: I'm doing great, Shane. Thanks for having me.
2: Fascinating career that you've got here. Where did your fascination with robotics begin?
3: I really liked reading, and I was just reading all these science fiction books, and like back then Google was just becoming big, and I just thought it was magical that I could type in anything and get all these answers from all over the world. And I thought, what if we put like the brain power of Google into mechanical systems and that we could have like robots that help us in our everyday lives? And honestly, I feel like the same thing is happening again now. I mean, LLMs or ChatGPT or Claude, like they're so smart, they're so clever. It's like, how do we put those computer systems into mechanical systems and have robots that help us in our everyday lives? And so it's really fascinating to see it like come full circle, like make a cycle in terms of like upping the ante in intelligence. The same goal of like making mechanical systems with smarter and smarter brains to help us in the real world.
2: Yeah. Yeah. Now, one of the things about the work that you do is that you've taken those robots and you've helped make those robots help people with disability and doing things that they otherwise wouldn't be able to do.
3: Yeah. I mean, even if a person with a disability lives with their parents, rather than their parents like calling them throughout the day to check up on them, they could just use one of our robots to go home virtually via our robot, walk around the house and see what's happening and get a really good sense of what the person with disability needs without needing to ask them. So that robot is our telepresence robot. So even if you're at home or at the office or in the studio, like you, Shane, wherever you are, you can have a robot in another location, like at a factory, at the office, at a warehouse. People with long-term illness can go to work remotely. Kids with who need to be in hospital or who have cancer can go to school remotely. So our robots really enable people to be more productive and to live a life outside of their home.
2: Now, what's the biggest misconception people have about robots?
3: I think one misconception is that people think that robots need to look like humans. And so when they think of robots, they think of like humanoid robots. But I think it's much broader than that. I think there's a lot of robots doing interesting things.
2: Now, whenever we hear about advances in robotics and AI, there's always a concern the robots are going to take over, like, you know, Terminator. Should we be worried about that?
3: You know, I feel like we have a long way to go until robots are like in our homes, being productive alongside us in our homes on a daily basis. And so I think like there's so much work to do in robotics in terms of just making them reliable, making them safe around humans.
2: Now, a bit of a fan of robot novels. Have you or has the industry made sure that they all follow the first law of robotics?
3: Asimov's Laws of Robotics.
2: Yes.
3: People work very, very hard to make sure that their robots do not harm a human being.
2: Yes.
3: They put in kill switches so you can, like, turn off the robot really, really quickly if, like, anything goes awry. But, yeah, safety is definitely, like, first and foremost for everyone in the industry, for sure.
2: I feel a lot better for knowing that. So if you're interested in coding, then head over to scienceweek.net.au and register for one of these classes, because I think, you know, with the way the world's going, definitely would not hurt to know a little bit of coding, correct?
3: That's right. Yeah. So our classes are called, like, Live Sessions Python Coding. It's on the virtual section of the National Science Week website, scienceweek.net.au. But, like, in addition to our events, there's all these other cool science events happening all throughout the week. So, go on the website, check out, like, all the events happening in your local area and virtually, and sign up and participate, because it's fun. And all the events are designed for, like, complete beginner to learn about something sciencey that they never knew about before.
2: Fantastic. Marita Cheng, thank you so much for joining us.
3: So great to be here. Thanks, Shane.
2: Fascinating chat with Marita Cheng. And if you are interested in learning how to code a robot, and it's using a platform called Python, then head over to scienceweek.net.au and jump on one of the classes that Marita is running during the course of the week. A lot of them are actually online. This is LAFM 7SD.
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0: LAFM 7SD, Shane Bryan with you. This is the afternoon show. Thanks to Peter Lees Real Estate, the smarter agency. And speaking of Peter Lees, I've got Leanne from Peter Lees with me right now. How are you?
1: I am wonderful. Thanks, Shane. How are you?
0: I'm fantastic. I am fantastic. Now, I just want to have a chat with you about something that is really important, and that is rent increases. Now, surely one of the main jobs of a property manager is to get the landlord the highest rent possible.
1: The best return possible, absolutely. But interestingly enough, that's not always the same thing as getting the highest rent possible.
0: Yeah, well, I'm sorry, you're going to have to talk me through that. You've lost me.
1: Oh, sorry. Well, like, let's say you've got a great tenant renting a property, they're paying $500 a week, and a rental appraisal suggests that you may be able to achieve $520 a week. So naturally, you're going to look at that extra $20 and think, well, of course I want that. But then, is it worth looking at the whole picture before making that decision?
0: You're saying that maybe there's a risk that the tenant might decide that it's too much and then they leave.
1: Yeah, potentially. And that's where the numbers get really interesting. So $20 a week, that's $1,040 over a year. But if the tenant leaves and the property ends up vacant, even just for 2 weeks at $520 a week, that's $1,040 that you've lost straight away. So potentially your whole entire year's rent increase disappears in 2 weeks. It's gone.
0: When you put it like that, it's a very different equation.
1: Yeah, exactly. And that's even before considering the other costs and work involved in changing tenancies. That's why I always say it's a good tenant has real value.
0: Yeah, right, right. You're not suggesting, though, that, you know, landlords shouldn't put their rent up?
1: Absolutely not. Regular rent reviews are really important, and landlords should know where their property could reasonably achieve in the current market. And look, a rent review gives you all that information. It doesn't mean, though, you automatically have to chase every last dollar. Yeah. And you should always consider your tenant as well, how well they're looking after the property, reporting maintenance if they're a good tenant, and also how long they've been there, and the current demand on what other properties in the area are getting as well. So look at all those things.
0: Yeah. So what's the takeaway for landlords?
1: Well, know your market. Do regular rent reviews, but look at the whole investment rather than just the numbers on the page. Sometimes increasing the rent is absolutely the right decision, and then other times it's keeping an excellent tenant might be a better outcome for everyone. The highest rent and the best return aren't always the same thing.
0: Yeah, that's a great point and great advice. So, yeah, thanks, Leanne. Where can people find you if they want to, you know, get you to look after their property for them?
1: Come in and see me, 152 Brisbane Street. We're always there to help anyone that's got any questions, or give me a call anytime.
0: Fantastic. Leanne, Peter Lees Real Estate, thanks for joining us on the show.
1: Thank you so much.
0: You're on LAFM 7SD. 80s hits you love. I want to be with you everywhere. 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
7: Over in Kings Meadows, the Midland Highway is slowing southbound on approach to the Kings Meadows Link merge. And nearby on Hobart Road, it's moving busy both ways at Bladen Street. Otherwise, checking on the West Tamar Highway now, there's patchy delays both ways for those travelling through Riverside. Aw, running late, were you? That's no excuse. When you're driving in a school zone, follow signs, slow down and prepare to stop at crossings. Grow up, there's no excuse in a school zone. I'm Mia, more traffic soon on LAFM.
8: 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One, two.

0: That's it for me today. I am out of here. I'll be back again tonight for the 80s at 8. And we are taking a look at a classic album from Stevie Nicks, a very important one, her solo album, Belladonna. This is the album that changed everything for Stevie Nicks. We'll take a look at it tonight on the 80s at 8. We'll catch you then. Thanks for keeping me company.
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12: Good afternoon, I'm Judy Augustine. The number of bird flu cases in Australia has risen to more than 270. In Tasmania, 28 penguins and three crested terns were found dead on King Island, with authorities awaiting the result of testing to confirm whether the deaths were caused by the H5 strain. Federal Agriculture Minister Julie Collins said the disease will continue to spread across the country.
13: We have now sadly started to see more mass mortalities around the country, particularly in South Australia, Victoria, and even in Tasmania now.
12: Australia's poultry and agricultural sectors remain free of the disease. The Greens say the state government's proposed gun reforms are incredibly weak after a bill was introduced to Parliament today. Greens MP Tabitha Badger said there was no serious effort to reduce the number of firearms in the community.
14: Tasmania was a state in the past that had led the way off the back of incredible tragedy to reform firearms to help make our community safer. And in the years that have followed, we simply haven't kept up with that.
12: Police Minister Felix Ellis said the changes focused on offenders.
15: People understand that it's not the number of firearms, it's the hands that they're in. We need to take action on criminals and terrorists. And that is the focus of this legislation.
12: The Prime Minister says the case of Australian aid worker Zomi Frankum is not closed and he'll continue to work with her family for justice. It comes after Israel cleared its Defence Force personnel over her death and that of six other World Central Kitchen workers in 2024 when they were killed by a strike in Gaza. Anthony Albanese says this isn't the end.
2: We were consulting with Ms. Frankum's family before we announced further steps. Ms. Frankum represented the best of Australia. Mm-hmm. Her courage deserves to be celebrated and her family deserves justice.
12: Australia's unemployment rate has hit its highest level since the pandemic. The jobless rate rose to 4.5% in July, up from 4.4% in June. More than 15,000 positions were lost, mainly due to a fall in part-time employment. Centrelink recipients will get more in their bank accounts from next month, with payments set to be indexed. Job seekers will receive another $16.20 per fortnight, while pensioners will also get more, an extra $36.80 for singles and another $55.60 for couples. And tennis star Nick Kyrgios faces a lengthy ban after testing positive for cocaine, the Aussie admitting to using the drug before failing a test at a tournament in Spain in June.
16: Spend $30 or more on any fragrance order from chemistwarehouse.com.au to qualify for free fast delivery.
12: In sport, Dean Solomon has fronted the media ahead of his final game in charge of the Bombers. The interim coach confirming the club will announce its new full-time coach next week. He's confident the club is in a better position than some fans may think.
17: There is a young group starting to form in front of their eyes that are really quite exciting. As I sort of said, we had seven or eight players who played 20 games or less against the Swans, and they play three quarters and they lose by a point. That's pretty exciting.
12: And Alex de Minaur is out of the Cincinnati Open, the Demon going down in straights in his round of 16 clash with Frenchman Arthur Fils. That's the latest news and sport. I'm Judy Augustine.
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19: There's works in Kings Meadows on the Midland Highway causing southbound delays on approach to the Kings Meadows Link merge. And nearby on Hobart Road, it's moving busy both ways at Risley Street. Otherwise, looking to South Launceston now, Wellington Street is slow moving both ways on approach to Howick Street. Census night was Tuesday, the 11th of August. There's still time to complete. In the census, every answer matters. Authorised by the Australian Bureau of Statistics, Canberra. I'm Mia. More traffic soon on LAFM.
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18: LAFM's three-day forecast.
20: Weather for Launceston, it was a top of 17 today, heading to 8 overnight. Mostly cloudy and 17 tomorrow, mostly sunny and 17 for Saturday. Scottsdale in the northeast, it was a top of 13 today, heading to 8 overnight. Possible showers and 14 tomorrow, and for Saturday, mostly sunny and 14. And St Helens in the east coast, it was a top of 17 today, heading to 8 overnight. Mostly cloudy and 17 tomorrow, and for Saturday, mostly sunny and 17 degrees. 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
31: Hey,
32: Matt,
31: communicate.
32: Judy
31: and
32: Amanda,
31: it's
33: showtime. Good afternoon to you, Amanda.
34: Good afternoon, and we're starting with some very exciting news in the world of Brendan Jones.
33: Oh, yeah.
34: Come on.
33: It's not every day you get two marinized Cummins diesel engines together. I usually just wanted one, but we got two.
34: Don't be this guy. Don't be this guy. Come on.
33: No. My daughter announced yesterday she's going to have twin babies.
34: This is the most exciting thing. To Roman and to Michael, congratulations.
33: And it's Michael's birthday today.
34: Michael's birthday today. When are the babies due?
33: Next year. In January,
34: tell
33: maybe?
34: Tell us about the gender reveal.
33: Oh, there was a... Okay. So I knew all about this because my daughter announced it to me some time ago, but it was almost like on the verge of conception, she told me. And I went, okay, well, there's a lot of stuff that goes on, but she was feeling a little bit unwell. And I was starting to get concerned, and then it worked out that she's indeed having twins.
34: Do you think that was why her chemistry was so overloaded?
33: Yeah, because those little babies, they take the hormones.
34: Yeah, yeah, yeah.
33: So my grandfather, late Fred Jones, he was a twin, and his younger brothers were twins.
34: So your great-grandfather's parents had twins.
33: No, my grandfather was a twin.
34: Yeah, so your grandfather's parents had two lots of twins.
33: Yes, and on the other side of the family, there's twins as well. And, well, I've got some freaky stuff about these twins as we're leading up to it. We're making the cakes for the gender reveals because all the kids, they do a gender reveal last. Helen made some blue cakes and some pink cakes.
34: So she didn't know.
33: She didn't know. So she's cracking the eggs, a double yolk egg for the blue cakes.
34: For the boy cakes.
33: Yeah, and I went, oh, that's a sign. That's a big sign. And then for the pink cakes, another double yolk egg. I haven't seen a double yolk egg since the 80s.
34: I don't think I've ever seen one. Wow. So so twin.
33: Twin. The weekend, the aforementioned Cummins Diesel Motors.
34: You haven't mentioned, twins. Have you mentioned the sex of these babies yet?
33: They're little girls.
34: Little girls, twin girls.
33: They did a gender reveal with a golf ball and all that sort of stuff.
34: I know you said that you would have handled it differently and sped it up a bit. I know you wanted to stage manage the event.
33: I did. They got no idea about show business, the kids these days.
34: You know, how dare they handle their own gender reveal?
33: It makes no sense.
34: But this is the most exciting thing.
33: I'm very happy for
34: you. I know you are. So you're already a granddad.
33: Yep.
34: And you're going to be a granddad now times three.
33: Yeah.
34: Yeah, I know your maths is bad, but there'll be three.
33: And my wife, Helen, drives a coupe car, a two-door car, and I have motorbikes. So, you know.
34: Well, actually, when my husband had, he's not a Porsche guy, but he loved he loves engines.
33: Yeah, he loves
34: Porsche.
33: And so
34: at one point he had a Porsche, and it was a two-seater. And I said, well, we'll have to swap cars so that you can take the kids to daycare in my car. Suddenly, I don't know how he did it, Harley got a baby seat in the back of that Porsche.
33: I remember.
34: Yeah, he went out of his way to make sure he was still going to drive
33: down
34: that
33: to baby
34: car.
33: Bunting, excuse me, do you have
34: an attachment for a Porsche?
33: So anyway, congratulations all around.
34: Absolutely. It's the most exciting, thrilling news, and congratulations.
33: It is. Thank you. Thank you, friend. We have an action-packed show today. Leanne Moriarty is going to be joining
34: us.
33: Yes,
34: of course. She's Australia's probably most prolific, well, apart from Peter Fitzsimons, the most successful Australian author. Right. Her stuff gets made into shows, into movies, into miniseries, and Nicole Kidman is the executive producer of them. She's the biggest deal of the deals.
33: And now a sequel to Big Little Lies.
34: Yes, we're very thrilled to have her in the studio with us today.
33: That. Instagram's coming up. Also a chance for you yet again to get a clue to win our Jaycu J5 car.
34: Yep.
33: But we can't do anything until we do the Fast Five. Jonesy and Amanda driving you home with Jam Nation.
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0: Hello there. It's Jonesy and Amanda driving you home this Thursday afternoon.
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4: Fast Five.
0: For you, we have the Fast Five. Five questions. Can you go all the way and answer all five questions correctly? If you do that, Amanda will say...
5: You will get an unlimited 12-month Amazim plan.
0: You're wearing a little a medal today, it looks like.
5: My husband bought me this brooch, yeah. And above that is a badge that says Drinks Monitor. The drinks stop here.
0: It's like a full-on professional badge.
5: It looks like something that you'd be, like a kid at school would have when they're handing out the milk.
0: Yeah.
5: Did you get milk at school?
0: Yeah. We were the last of that era.
5: I refused it. I just couldn't drink it.
0: Warm milk
5: in the
0: playground.
5: Warm milk in the playground. I still, right now, would not be able to drink a glass of milk.
0: Look at Jim Wyrie's face. When we were kids, Ryan, what would happen is they put a crate of milk in little... Bottles, cute little bottles of milk.
5: But they were sat out in the sun.
0: And then you'd all have to drink your milk.
6: Which flavour? Strawberry or chocolate?
0: No, just milk. None of that.
5: Just
0: none
5: milk.
0: None of that fancy pants flavoured milk.
5: Can I have oat milk?
0: Yeah, well, I'm lactose intolerant.
5: Well, kids probably were. Probably, kids got sick and no one knew why. Of course, kids.
0: And then they got mocked because they pooped their pants in class.
5: Yeah, that's right. Did you? Yeah, that happened.
0: What a dreadful time to be alive. I'm that old. I just realized we didn't like flavored milk, pre-made flavored milk.
5: I'm so old. I had the polio vaccine.
0: Yeah, wasn't it? I just missed out on the polio vaccine. Steph's in Crow's Nest.
5: Hello, Steph.
0: Steph.
7: Hello, guys. How are you?
5: RFK Jr. Let me just slag him off for a minute. He said this week that the polio vaccine gave more people polio. I know. How dare he? Anyway, hello, Steph. Yeah.
7: Hello.
5: How old are you? Do you mind me asking how old you are, Steph?
7: 42.
5: So you didn't get the milk at school?
7: No. Missed that.
5: I don't think no one would accept that.
0: Our generation did it for you, Steph. So
5: yeah,
0: you're welcome.
5: We took the hit. We built up our bones and so you didn't have to.
0: Steph, name four different ways to cook eggs.
7: Boiled, scrambled, poached and... soft boiled.
0: No.
5: I don't think we can do boiled and soft boiled. Sorry, Steph. It is hard to get four. Three are easy. It's hard to get four.
0: Rob's in Yarra Valley.
5: Hello, Rob.
8: Hello.
5: Over to you, Rob. Four ways to cook eggs.
8: Boiled, scrambled, poached, fried.
5: Yes. There it is. Okay, there you go.
0: How do you like your eggs?
8: Scrambled.
5: Or do you? What about you, Brendan?
0: I like a poached egg.
5: I know you're waiting for me to say unfertilised. I know that's where you're going with this.
0: You just went to that yourself.
5: The age of 64. I hope you're unfertilised.
0: Is Guinness Book of Records on the line?
5: Let's play Cover Me.
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5: Well, this will be soothing. This is a kazoo covering which song?
0: Do you know the answer to that?
8: No.
5: You're quite emphatic.
0: More of it.
5: Eggs are fine, but I don't need that.
0: Jim Wyrie, you ought to be ashamed. 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
8: There's southbound delays building on Goderick Street in Invermay, with traffic slowing from Forster Street and delays continuing right down to Lower Charles Street. Otherwise, checking on the West Tamar Highway now, there's patchy delays both ways for those travelling through Riverside. And in Newstead, there's southbound delays on Elfin Road passing Hobblers Bridge Road. Oh, running late, were you? That's no excuse. When you're driving in a school zone, follow signs, slow down and prepare to stop at crossings. Grow up, there's no excuse in a school zone. I'm Mia, more traffic soon on LAFM.
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1: There are few other authors whose careers have reached peak after peak, quite like Leah Moriarty. The only Australian fiction writer to debut at number one on the New York Times bestseller list. All 11 of her novels have been optioned for the screen. Four of those have been turned into streaming series. She's written a new novel, Big Little Truths, which picks up on Big Little Lies 10 years on. What an amazing premise. We have her with us right now, Leah Moriarty. Hello.
0: There she is.
2: Hello. Thank you so much.
1: When you write, I'm interested in the writing process. Do ideas just come to you? If you're at dinner with girlfriends, and do you just take notes? Is there something we say, do you mind if I use that? How do these incredible storylines come to you?
2: I definitely say, do you mind if I use that? That's why I prefer not to be friends with other writers, because then it's annoying, because you can't take their material. Because, yes, you know, if they're telling a story and it's a really good one, then you think, I can't have that.
1: And do you, at dinner, have a notebook or put notes in your phone, or do you wait politely till the end, you sort of grimace until they're finished talking and then write it down?
2: I have actually started putting it in the phone. I used to always have a whole lot of different notebooks, but now I've got just one, and my children find it really odd. It's just one endless note.
1: Right. Stream of consciousness.
2: Yes.
1: Yep. They must think, mum's a bestseller. Look at this.
0: Look at a shopping list. So this is the sequel to Big Little Lies. So we're seeing 10 years on, and it's a story that because I often wondered, Big Little Lies was so good at the end. I thought, I wonder how these guys, like the kids, for example, the twin boys,
2: how
0: do they go when they become, you know, cranky teens?
2: Yeah. And that was the greatest pleasure in writing this book, writing the teenagers, because that's where I am right now. So when I wrote Big Little Lies, my children were little and just starting school, so I'd become a school parent for the first time. And I knew because I had my children quite late, so I knew from my girlfriends what was lay ahead for me with the teenage years. So I did think, well, maybe this could be the one book where I could do a sequel. Writing the teenage characters.
0: Are your teens good? Are you having a
2: They're very...
0: You don't have to answer
1: silence,
0: that.
1: Silence, Leah.
0: Because you just have... Because my kids, I'm a grandparent now.
2: I want to be a grandparent so very badly.
1: But Jonesy's announced today that his daughter's having twins.
0: Yeah.
2: Well, I am filled with such envy. I'd love to have twins. Congratulations.
0: I know, it's so exciting.
1: Do you find, like a lot of parents, Leanne, that that's why grandparents love it so much, that you're so busy raising your children, you don't feel intentional, you don't feel in the moment, and that's the lament, that's the nostalgia kick, or you're still in the drop zone of parenting?
2: Yeah, I do feel when... I felt, because I had trouble having children, so I felt when I got them, I did feel quite present, because I would have moments where I think, I'm so lucky that you're here. Then as they got older, they were so here that, you know, you can't imagine them not being here.
1: Everyone tells you and you don't believe it.
0: But for someone that was, like I was 24 when my oldest was born. So my whole life has been defined by being a parent.
2: Yes.
0: And I look at older parents and I do have a bit of envy, because you're more present. I feel that I'm better with my grandson than I was. And that's not that I didn't love my son or anything like that.
2: Yes.
0: I just didn't have the emotional capacity to deal with a child. Like, you know, you're not as switched on as what you are now.
2: Yes. Yeah. And I think as a grandparent, what other grandparents say is that it's just the most incredible thing. But anyway, maybe my children, they say, this is so inappropriate, Mark. We're only teenagers.
0: I'm 14 years old, Mark.
1: You weirdo.
2: Yes, I do say exactly that.
0: This is like our therapy session. But Leanne, it's always great to talk to you. And of course, you've got an event coming up at the Sydney Opera House on Monday.
2: Yes.
0: On
2: the book tour, yes. So this starts the whole tour. So I'll be in conversation with Bruna Papandrea, who is the Australian producer of Big Little Lies. And it'll be the first chance for anyone in the world to get their hands on a signed copy.
0: Is there a sequel as well, you know, perhaps with Nicole back on board?
2: Oh, yes, they will do it. Based on the book. That's all development's underway.
0: This is exciting.
1: Out of all the exciting things that have happened, do you still get a thrill thinking you're going to be talking at the Opera House?
2: I get such a thrill saying that, because I spoke at local libraries where there would hardly be anybody there. There'd just be some man in the back row snoring, literally. You could see them.
1: Is that your husband?
2: No, it wasn't my husband. And you'd go to events and there'd only be two or three people there, and it turns out that was the bookshop manager's mother and grandmother, right. Things like that. So to think that they've said the numbers that they've got, which to me are extraordinary compared with what I would get at the local library, but that of course it's a much bigger venue than the local library,
0: there's tickets available. Go and see it, that'll be good. Monday night, this will be, if you're around in Sydney, go and see.
2: Yes please come along. If you
1: can get tickets at panmacmillan.com.au.
0: Big Little Truths is out on August 25. And as Amanda said, panmacmillan.com.au if you'd like some tickets. Leanne Moriarty, thank you.
2: Thank you. Thank you so
1: Lovely
2: much.
1: Lovely to see you.
2: You too.
0: Jonesy and Amanda driving you home with Jam Nation.
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14: Good evening, I'm Judy Augustine. The Federal Agriculture Minister says it's not surprising Australia is increasingly recording bird flu mass mortalities. In Tasmania, authorities are awaiting the result of testing to confirm whether the deaths of 28 penguins and three crested terns on King Island were caused by the H5 strain. In South Australia, the discovery of more than 1,000 dead crested terns is suspected to be linked to bird flu.
15: I do want to reiterate to the Australian public that there is no detection in our poultry or our agricultural systems at this point in time, and that the risk to human health remains low.
14: Minister Julie Korn speaking there. Interstate and tributes are flowing for a young bushwalker after the discovery of her body in New South Wales' Southern Highlands this morning. Search crews found 18-year-old Lily Hooper 8 days after she went missing in a national park. The state government has introduced its firearms reforms to Parliament, but the Greens say the changes wouldn't go far enough to protect the community. Greens MP Tabitha Badger said the government had ignored advocates and Tasmania's police minister.
16: Firearms crime has increased in this state to beyond reasonable levels. There are really clear reforms that could be put in place, and all we have seen come out of the Liberal government and from Minister Felix Ellis is continual regression.
14: Police Minister Felix Ellis said the reforms focused on offenders.
17: This legislation will deliver a substantial uplift in community safety while not penalising law-abiding firearms owners.
14: Independent MP Andrew Wilkie says Tasmania's arts sector is being forced to get by on the smell of an oily rag. That's after it was revealed Screen Tasmania's budget will be slashed by $300,000 in the 2027-28 period.
18: I call on governments to get serious about lifting arts funding to better support Tasmanian artists and storytellers.
14: And a Chinese national has pleaded guilty to trying to bribe a public official with money hidden in tea. A Brisbane court's heard he tried to give the woman $20,000 as a gift in return for the fast-tracking of accreditation for his solar panels company. He's been sentenced to 12 months jail, which has been suspended.
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14: Sport News now, and Dockers star Hayden Young says the team is keen to fine-tune their performance ahead of their upcoming finals campaign. But the Freo mid told Lisa and Russell his team are wary of Carlton and their newly appointed senior coach, Josh Fraser.
19: They're certainly playing with a lot more freedom now, and they're scoring heavily and they're defending a lot better. So it's going to be a great challenge for us. And away from home, playing in Melbourne, getting our preparation right. So we're looking forward to it.
14: And Jake Stringer has announced this weekend's game against Adelaide will likely be his last for the Giants. He says he's heading back to Melbourne to be closer to family, but says there's been no decision about his playing future. That's the latest news and sport. I'm Judy Augustine.
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21: There's southbound delays on Goderick Street in Invermay, with traffic slowing from Forster Street and those delays continuing right down to Lower Charles Street. Otherwise, checking on the West Tamar Highway now, there's still those patchy delays continuing both ways for those travelling through Riverside. 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I'm Mia, more traffic soon on LAFM.
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22: Weather for Launceston, it was a top of 17 today, heading to 8 overnight, mostly cloudy and 17 tomorrow, mostly sunny and 17 for Saturday. Scottsdale in the northeast, it was a top of 13 today, heading to 8 overnight, possible showers and 14 tomorrow, and for Saturday, mostly sunny and 14. And St Helens in the east coast, it was a top of 17 today, heading to 8 overnight, mostly cloudy and 17 tomorrow, and for Saturday, mostly sunny and 17 degrees. 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
27: Bad Amanda. Bad
0: I got to see Jonesy.
3: And the virile Jonesy.
1: What a creep. I've heard them describe him as a drunken idiot.
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25: Jonesy and Amanda, those are names that you would never forget.
26: It's showtime!
27: Well, hello there, Amanda.
28: Hello.
27: When was the last time in this business on radio that you gave away a car? I remember the first time I gave away a car.
28: Was it a jalopy?
27: No, it wasn't. It was a nice car.
28: Flintstones
27: car? It was a BMW Roadster. Remember those ones? The long snout, two-door? This would have been back in 1996.
28: And what did people have to do to win that?
27: Oh, they had to – there was a key mechanism with a padlock. Remember that radio station? They had to live in the car to win it.
28: What do you mean that radio station? I was part of that team that did it. I went on Hey Hey It's Saturday to talk about it. They was in a shopping centre near the radio station, and they four people were living in it. Last one to stay in it won it.
27: But they stayed a lot longer.
28: They stayed a lot longer than you thought. And we drive them around, so they had to sit in front of abattoirs. They had all that horrible stuff, and they're in a shopping centre with people walking around. They had toilet breaks once a day or twice a day. Mm. They didn't shower, I don't think. And their limbs turned green.
27: It went for a month.
28: Didn't it go for a month? And also part of the deal was that the car's upholstery would be redone when you wanted to win it because it stunk.
27: It smelled foul.
28: It smelled foul.
27: And didn't at the shopping centre, didn't they say, you've got to get it out of here because it smelt that bad?
28: Yeah.
27: So how easy
28: is this competition?
27: This is easy.
28: Win the most fabulous Jayco J5 car.
27: What a machine.
28: It's a versatile small SUV, huge, spacious interior. You and I have both driven it.
27: Mm-hmm.
28: It is a beautiful, beautiful car. We are giving you the clues to guess the five celebrities who are getting in that car with us.
27: Yeah. We'll have that for you this hour.
28: Next one's coming up next.
27: Yeah, the next one's coming up next.
28: Next.
27: Jonesy and Amanda driving you home with Jam Nation.
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5: All you need to do to win this is correctly name the five mystery celebrities that are in our J5. Mm-hmm. We will give you the chance on Monday to have your first stab at guessing who you think it might be. If you guess one right, you get a $200 fuel card. Guess all five in the correct order, you win this beautiful car.
0: Yeah. Let's go and walk over to our car, shall we? The Jayco. Look at it. What a machine. Warm welcome on the entrance when you get in.
5: It's so nice.
0: Come on, scooch up in the seat here.
5: All right, well, who do you think is going to be our celebrity today?
0: Hang on.
5: Did you choose this?
0: No.
5: Is this your decision?
0: Well, hello.
5: Is this your decision?
0: You might want to just...
5: What?
0: Do you
5: want to give me $5 and I go to the movies?
0: Don't you have something to do?
5: Okay.
0: What for? You're going to go to the movies and buy water?
5: Why? Oh, $5. Well, you don't care where I go. You're just trying to get rid of me. That is our clue.
0: You can sit and watch if you want.
5: The clue is, hello. Sit and watch. What's wrong with you?
0: You know, that would be the worst thing in the world because you'd be having commentary anyway.
5: What a ridiculous cold spoon.
0: Suffice to say, I'm happy.
5: Okay. Today's clue, as weird as that is. We are going to give you another clue towards the end of the show. Two clues today.
0: And we'll come up with an idea for tomorrow because we have to do... How many have we got in here now? It's getting a bit cramped.
5: Oh, you want to just end it here, do you, Brendan?
0: Babe, I'd love to.
5: We will give you another clue towards the end of the show.
0: Yes. Jayco J5, smart storage and space for all, family-proof and chaos-proof. 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

0: Hello there, it's Jonesy D'Amato across Australia driving you home this Thursday afternoon.
1: Let me tell you a story about Bert Gerber. Bert Gerber,
0: I like the name Gerber,
1: has a farm in Texas, a barn full of animals.
0: Yep.
1: He woke up in the middle of the night in August, early August, to hear a noise he'd never heard before. It was this noise.
0: A goose.
1: Would you know that was a goose?
0: Yeah.
1: Oh, how do you know that's a goose?
0: Well, I guess it's obvious it sounds like a goose.
1: I don't think. Ryan, do you think that sounds like a goose?
2: No.
1: No. Anyway, yes, it is a goose.
0: Well, I'm sorry that you guys are a bit slow. But he's on a farm. Wouldn't he hear that all the time?
1: No, that's what's interesting. He had a goose that had never honked before. But the reason that Goosey, that's its name, the goose, honked was because the barn was on fire. Goosey made that noise to alert Bert Gerber that the barn was on fire. So right. He walks out. There are about 60 turkeys, a whole lot of chickens.
0: Yep.
1: This is his animals.
0: Was he wearing his long johns? I always just imagine him being some sort of long johns.
1: He was wearing flip-flops, it says here.
0: Mm-hmm.
1: And so he was able to get to the hose, put the fire out.
0: Yep.
1: None of the animals were lost. He said if it had been another few seconds, it would have all been over. So little Goosey making this noise.
0: We've established that.
1: Saved the day. And Goosey, unfazed by the incident, has been rewarded with his favourite snacks. Peas,
0: yep.
1: Romaine lettuce and watermelon.
0: So it didn't end up on the dinner table. Oh, well, Goosey.
1: No, Brendan.
0: So no, that's the farm life.
1: No, not when you're raising turkeys. He's got 60 turkeys. He can't eat all of them. He's raising them to sell.
0: Those other ones would be, oh, good on you, Goosey.
1: Imagine if they all went up in flames. That smells delicious.
0: Well, that's pretty good.
1: But this is what pets can do. Pets can sometimes wake people when they've slept through alarms.
0: Mm-hmm.
1: Pets can tell people when they've got medical conditions. When my dog Ripley, when I went into about the night that my hormones shifted, so I had the baby Liam the next day, Ripley could sense that my hormones had shifted and got all weird and cuddly and strange. So pets sense things,
0: yep.
1: And pets can save you.
0: My daughter's having that with the pregnancy and the cat.
1: What's it doing?
0: She's got this cat, and this cat didn't exist. It always would hide, but now all of a sudden it's nestling on her.
1: Really?
0: Mm.
1: Yeah, see, pets know. So the tribal drum is going to beat for this. Saved by a pet.
0: Yeah.
1: Well, Lassie saved Timmy down the well.
0: No, well, that's a Mandela effect. Timmy actually never went down the well. Lassie went down the well. Timmy was the one that got her out of the well. Or him. Lassie was actually a guide dog too.
1: Why wreck everything? So Timmy was never in the well.
0: Timmy was the guy, the person that got the dog out of the well.
1: So why isn't Lassie supposed to be the hero?
0: No, the dumb dog fell down the well.
1: It's a different telling of the story.
0: It is, isn't it?
1: So, saved by a pet.
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2: There's works in Kings Meadows on the Midland Highway causing southbound delays on approach to the Kings Meadows Link merge. And nearby on Hobart Road, it's moving busy both ways at Opossum Road. Otherwise, looking to Goderick Street and Infomay, traffic is slowing both ways on approach to Forster Street. 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I'm Mia. More traffic soon on LAFM.
3: 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Favorites from the 90s and 2000s. I got 60s and 70s tracks that stand the

0: Hello there, it's Jonesy and Amanda driving you home. I like the story of Bert Gerber.
1: You're obsessed with the name Gerber. I know you are. He's not the hero of the story. The hero of the story is this guy.
0: This is Goosey.
1: Goosey the Goose, who had never made that noise before. Bert woke up in the middle of the night because he heard Goosey making that noise. He goes out to the barn where he's got about 60 turkeys and chickens on his Texan farm.
0: Yep.
1: In the barn was on fire. He was able to put the fire out, save all the animals, thanks to Goosey, who was rewarded with his favourite snacks, peas, romaine lettuce and watermelon.
0: Yep, and not turning into Christmas Goose.
1: No, Brendan.
0: The tribal drama's beating Saved by a Pet. And we're not talking about Miss September.
1: Hello, Stacey. Tell us about your pet. Who saved you?
0: Stacey.
2: So it was late at night and I couldn't sleep. So I thought I'll go for a nice hot bath. And I was relaxed and kept the water running. And obviously, so exhausted, I fell asleep. And I woke up to my beautiful dog licking my face. And she literally saved my life.
0: Yeah, you got to be careful, Stacey.
1: Wow. What kind of dog did you have?
2: A Saffy Duchess. Yeah. Still the best.
0: But, you know, that's your blood pressure goes up high if the bath's too hot.
2: Well, I have low blood pressure than that. I don't know what was going on.
1: No. What's your dog's name?
2: Duchess.
1: Not Gerber, Brendan. We've run out of Gerbers. Thank
0: you,
1: Stacey.
0: Gerber. Well, you know, maybe I should change my name to Gerber.
1: Your daughter's having twins. Why don't you suggest that to
0: Gerber,
1: her?
0: Gerber, that's a good idea. Jan has joined us.
1: Hello, Jan.
0: We can get a baby food deal. Those kids eat heaps.
1: Jan, hello. Tell us about the pet that saved you.
3: Well, actually, it didn't save me. This was our cat saving our dog.
1: Oh, yeah.
3: So it's a bit of a twist. About 10 years ago, we had a cat and a dog, and the cat knew he was superior to the dog. It was quite interesting, the interplay they had, so there was really no respect for the dog. But my eldest daughter was home alone one afternoon and she could hear the cat meowing and carrying on and she just yelled out, you know, shut up, you'll get over it. And then she heard the cat on the bench tossing things off the bench. So she comes out to tell the cat off and the cat's gone, ooh, and jumps out the back door, which was open, and my daughter's followed her to tell her off, and there is the dog collapsed on the ground.
1: Oh. Wow!
3: So the cat, who had no respect for the dog, was trying to alert my daughter to the fact that the dog has collapsed.
1: Wow!
3: So my daughter was able to get the dog to the vet, and she'd been poisoned by snail bait, and ended up spending the night at the vet having her stomach pumped, and she was fine after that.
1: And did the relationship between the cat and the dog change?
3: No.
0: No, of course not. And did the dog eat the snail bait by accident or were deliberately poisoned?
3: Someone threw snail bait over the fence.
1: No.
0: What's wrong with people?
3: Yeah.
0: That's outrageous.
1: No. Oh, I love the idea of the cat thinking, how am I going to do this?
0: Yeah.
1: And starts flinging things off the bench.
0: Yeah, come
1: That's
0: on a minute.
1: Great.
0: You people, come on. The dog is not well.
1: Wow, thank you, Jan.
0: Jan, that is great.
1: Aren't they great stories?
0: Thank you for all your calls. Coming up, Instagram is on its way, and yet we have another clue for our JQ J5. Jonesy and Amanda driving you home with Jam Nation.
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16: Good evening, I'm Judy Augustine. The Court of Appeal in Victoria is now considering Erin Patterson's appeal against her conviction for killing three people with a toxic mushroom lunch. Her lawyers have been pushing for a retrial while prosecutors want the 51-year-old locked up for life instead of being eligible for parole. The panel of three judges have reserved their decision for a later date. The number of bird flu events in Australia has risen to more than 270. In Tasmania, 28 penguins and three crested terns were found dead on King Island, with authorities awaiting the result of tests to confirm whether the deaths were caused by the deadly H5 strain. Federal Agriculture Minister Julie Collins said the disease would continue to spread across the country.
17: We have now sadly started to see more mass mortalities around the country, particularly in South Australia, Victoria and even in Tasmania now.
16: Australia's poultry and agricultural sectors remain free of the disease. Domestic and sexual violence will be on the agenda for National Cabinet next week. The Prime Minister was questioned in Parliament today on measures to keep women and girls safe after yet another woman was killed by a man who knew her last week.
18: One of the issues I've put on the agenda there is the response and progress to the issues that have been raised by the special National Cabinet that I convened on these issues a couple of years ago.
16: Anthony Albanese there. It comes as Tasmania seeks to introduce a raft of changes to hold family violence perpetrators to account and protect victim survivors, including the introduction of a public register for serial offenders. The Greens say the government's proposed gun reforms are incredibly weak after a bill was introduced to Parliament today. Greens MP Tabitha Badger said there was no serious effort to reduce the number of firearms in the community.
19: Tasmania was a state in the past that had led the way off the back of incredible tragedy to reform firearms to help make our community safer. And in the years that have followed, we simply haven't kept up with that.
16: Police Minister Felix Ellis said the changes focused on offenders.
20: People understand that it's not the number of firearms, it's the hands that they're in. We need to take action on criminals and terrorists, and that is the focus of this legislation.
16: And a number of major retailers have pulled Isaac Heaney's newly released children's book from the shelves in the wake of sexual assault allegations involving five Sydney Swans players. Victorian detectives have gone to Sydney today as they continue investigations.
15: Get the jump on your next project with the mighty helpful team at Mitre 10. And check Mitre 10 socials for the latest offers and updates. 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Mitre 10.
16: Sport news now, and Fremantle will debut 21-year-old Tobin Murray at Saturday's game against Carlton. Murray says he was surprised with the news.
21: Yeah, I was in a bit of shock. Didn't really expect it, to be honest. I just really lent into, you know, wanting to make my dream come true, and, you know, that taught me how to work, you know, really hard.
16: And as the Essendon board continues to consider a new coach, another assistant has left Windy Hill. Coaching Innovations and Game Strategy Manager David Rath is the fourth exit from the Bombers this season. He had 3 years to run on his contract. That's the latest news and sport. I'm Judy Augustine.
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23: Looking to South Launceston now, Wellington Street has some slow-moving traffic both ways on approach to both Howick Street and Pipebrooks Road. Otherwise, over on Goderick Street in Invermay, traffic is slow-moving both ways on approach to Forster Street, and there's still some westbound delays in Newstead on Hobblers Bridge Road on approach to Penguin Road. Every minute of every day, a child is admitted to hospital. 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Donate today at starlight.org.au. I'm Mia. More traffic soon on LAFM.
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24: Weather for Launceston, it was a top of 17 today, heading to 8 overnight. Mostly cloudy and 17 tomorrow, mostly sunny and 17 for Saturday. Scottsdale in the northeast, it was a top of 13 today, heading to 8 overnight. Possible showers and 14 tomorrow, and for Saturday, mostly sunny and 14. And St Helens in the east coast, it was a top of 17 today, heading to 8 overnight. Mostly cloudy and 17 tomorrow, and for Saturday, mostly sunny and 17 degrees. 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
37: It's showtime.
0: I've just been reading about the Monday Bash. You know the Monday Bash. It's a big musical festival just outside of Broken Hill there.
1: Weren't Furnace and the Fundamentals performing?
0: Furnace and the and I was just following them on their feed. And they were performing at the Civic Hotel in Broken Hill. And I thought, well, why are they at the Monday Bash? There's been an unprecedented amount of rain at the Bash site.
1: So it's not normally...
0: It's arid
1: AF.
0: There. They don't get money. They should be on the weather. Arid as AF.
1: And inexplicably, it's pouring with rain. So what happens?
0: Well, a lot of campers are getting bogged, stuff like that. So there's 15,000 people that go there with their assorted vehicles. So I just feel for everyone. Your organisers, there's nothing you can really do, is there? It's just what's the name? Droughts and Flooding Rains poetry lady. Wrote that.
1: Dorothea McKellar, is that who you're trying to
0: much
1: quote?
0: Much respect.
1: Is she in Furnace and the Fundamentals?
0: But, you know, it's the thing. George Miller was going to put Fury Road, remember the Mad Max sequel after Mad Max 3? He was going to film it because that's where Mad Max 2 was filmed.
1: Instead he went to Namibia.
0: And 3. Well, yeah, because they had unprecedented rain. And then what happened? All these beautiful little daisies and grass sprung up everywhere. That doesn't look like a post-apocalyptic world.
1: It sounds precedented. Doesn't it sound unprecedented?
0: Oh, okay.
1: Well, it's happened more than once.
0: Yes, okay. So it's happened twice in 10 years.
1: Well, forget Dorothea McKellar. Time to talk about climate change.
0: Listen to Amanda Keller. This wasn't a forum to bang on about climate change.
1: Why would I talk about science?
0: Come on.
1: Coming up next.
0: Keep that at the ABC.
1: The Brendan. It's going to affect everyone. You and your waterfront property. When you're underwater, blub, blub, blub.
0: Well, it wasn't last.
1: Come to me.
0: It wasn't last week, so it's good.
1: It's unprecedented, Brendan. Double A Chattery drops today. It's an absolute ripper of a tale. I'll tell you more next.
0: Also, Instagram is coming up. Jonesy and Amanda driving you home with Jam Nation.
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0: Well, hello there. It's Jonesy and Amanda driving you home this Thursday afternoon. Thursday, Friday, Junior, as we like to call it. Thursday's a great day because it's payday. That's always handy. And Double A Chattery drops today. This is the podcast you do with your forensic psychologist friend, Anita McGregor.
1: And today we're talking to Hannah Ferguson. You may not have heard of Hannah. Maybe you have. She's one of the most impressive young women I think I've ever met. She's in her late 20s. She addressed the National Press Club recently. She is the CEO of Cheek Media, and it's a forum for women, not just women, to talk about politics, to talk about stuff that other media organisations don't. It's not about Married at First Sight. It's not about things like that. It's about recognising that young people have opinions and want to say important things. She's incredibly impressive. She is actually now taking on Anthony Albanese in his own home seat in Marrickville. And it's interesting that we covered a whole lot of stuff with her. And she said, because some people have said, why are you taking on Anthony Albanese when he's kind of the middle ground, when there's a whole lot of extremes around? Why are you taking on the soft middle in a way? And she had some interesting stuff to say.
2: My view is this. Labor under Anthony Albanese has created the material conditions for the rise of One Nation. So One Nation, their surge hasn't come out of nowhere. It's come out of a frustration that people around the country have with the failures of the two major parties. And that's my personal view. And I think there are so many solutions that we should be looking to in Australia that aren't this race to the bottom and this really awful, limited contest of ideas that Anthony Albanese and Pauline Hanson offer us.
1: A lot of people, particularly young people, are disengaged and almost boast about being disengaged with politics. And as she said, some of the big issues, the wicked issues as they're known, climate change, cost of housing, some of the really big stuff is so hard to grapple with. People are exhausted by it, and rightly so.
0: But you want someone that gives you a solution, and that's why Pauline Hanson, One Nation, has risen, because they grief farm. They say, well, this is your problem. And then you go, right, I just want the problem fixed. In the old days, in the Howard era, we just went along with it. But now everyone has a say because of social media.
1: That's right. But those solutions, when you dig down, aren't actual solutions. They're the words saying, I make this simple for you. And that's what people grasp onto. It's clickbait in a way without the reality behind it. We talked about the nature of young people being disengaged. And she said she's not special in taking this on, that anyone can do this. Anyone, she'd like everyone actually to step up.
2: There is nothing particularly special about what I do. I've just gone and done it every day. I think there is such a thought process that limits us from taking steps, especially with women. I always say, if you're 85% sure of something, of an idea for a business, of an idea for a hobby you want to try, of something you want to say publicly, do it. I think especially women tie themselves in knots saying, oh, you know, but what if this happens or this happens? You need to have a bias for action.
0: I agree with that.
1: Bias for action.
0: But I agree with that.
1: Well, that's what the stats show, is that whereas a woman will wait till she's 85% sure, a man will go for something at 25%. They go into it with more confidence and more bravado.
0: But I find that here when we have meetings with, and it's all women here, I'll sit there and say, yep, do it. Let's do it. Get it done. And then you guys will just wool gather around it. And I've got no time for that. I think a lot of ladies have trouble with tradesmen because when they talk, my wife does this when she talks to tradesmen. She said, why don't they talk back? You know, why do they sort of write me off a little bit and dismiss me? And I said, because you talk too much. Just don't talk yourself out of what you want done.
1: Yeah.
0: Tell them what you want done and then let the silence
1: hang. Back yourself.
0: Oh, no, that probably won't work.
1: Yeah.
0: Because as soon as you say that, men are just very linear. You tell them to do a job, you can either do it or you can't.
1: No, you need to back yourself. We talked to her about a young woman as she is going into politics. So many women find it hard, as we just said, you have to be 85% sure to do something. Not only that, though, it's a particularly difficult environment for the thin-skinned. She said, no wonder we're all thin-skinned. Look at social media. We all read the comments. It's impossible to have thick skin in this world at the moment. But she's learnt the art of being embarrassed.
2: I always say that my number one thing that I really practice, it's not something you want to practice, but I'm okay with being embarrassed.
1: How do you practice that?
2: Well, you just realise when you're getting embarrassed why. Like, but you know what I mean? If someone mocks me at the dinner table and, you know, and you feel, like, I feel physical pain in my chest when you feel like rejection or embarrassment, right? Like, we all, the sensitivity to it. But I think, like, I find it harder from friends than strangers on the internet now, too. Like, it doesn't really bother me. But I think that practice of embarrassment is like, we all avoid humiliation at all costs. But I have been publicly humiliated online and had thousands of people say awful things about me. And once that happens and you realise you will just wake up the next day and keep going, you're far more invincible.
0: Wow.
1: She's so, so interesting. So that's on Double A Chattery.
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0: That's all you got to do.
1: And coming up next, Brendan Jones, you shared some very exciting news with us earlier today.
0: Two diesel motors.
1: No,
0: for the price
1: your
0: of one.
1: Daughter is having of twins. Course. Let's talk further about that next.
0: Jones, you demand a driving you home with Jam Nation.
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1: Yep.
0: And all the stress that goes with that. You announced at the beginning of the show today that your daughter is pregnant with identical twin girls. What a journey.
1: Yeah. And we've got twins in the family. My grandfather, he was a twin.
0: But is it one egg that split?
1: I don't know. I know that the little twinnies are in separate bags.
0: But it was one egg, though.
1: I don't know.
0: I thought you said it was one egg.
1: I don't know.
0: They're identical. So it must have been one egg.
1: Okay.
0: Am I right in thinking that?
1: You keep asking me questions. I can't give you the answer.
0: Grandfather.
1: What?
0: Have you not asked whether they are identical, aren't they? Are they identical?
1: There's a lot of baby this and baby that.
0: They're identical, though, aren't they? So it's one egg, presumably, that's split, and maybe there's two separate bags.
1: Yes, because they're two girls.
0: Right. No, but they can be two girls and not identical, but they are identical, aren't they?
1: I don't know until they've said, right, see, the thing about you is you make plans too far in the future. Until I see the babies out there and they're safe and
0: have
1: well.
0: Have you not been told whether they're identical or not?
1: Yeah,
0: you
1: I
0: told
1: have.
0: Me. Okay.
1: I have.
0: Well, that's
1: told.
0: One egg
1: so
0: then
1: people
0: that
1: have
0: splits.
1: Told me that. Okay.
0: Your lack of curiosity is extraordinary.
1: No, I have. I just don't want to. I don't know the answer to what you're asking right now. Like, I know that I've been told that.
0: They're identical, but in separate sacs. So one egg has split and they've developed their own sacs.
1: Yes, but they're sharing a placenta.
0: Yes. Oh, I see. Yes. That's not always the case either, is it?
1: Because sometimes they can be in one sac, the two of them.
0: Yes.
1: And then there's one placenta.
0: But they're in one stomachy arrangement. And they're in one daughter. And that's yours.
1: She's not, you know, putting that out into another office.
0: Right.
1: Yeah. So that's
0: just got an annex.
1: We had the gender reveal.
0: Tell us about that.
1: So my son-in-law, Michael, whose birthday it is today, happy birthday, mate, he is a keen, mad golfer. So it was entrusted to my youngest son, Dom, to come up with the gender reveal balls for the golf balls.
0: Where do you get those?
1: Well, you get them from Temu or Amazon or one of those places. But he was the only one that knew. But then on the day of the gender reveal, he got sent two pink balls, not a pink and a blue ball.
0: But if he knew,
1: he ordered for a pink and a blue ball.
0: Ah. So the coincidence was, luckily,
1: they sent two pink balls.
0: I can't believe you're not sniggering.
1: Michael's going to have two blue ones at the end of this.
0: I love our chats.
1: Any more questions?
0: See,
1: what are you,
0: you
1: a
0: are
1: cop?
0: So much more mushy than you used
1: I am,
0: to
1: I'm
0: be,
1: incredibly
0: Brendan.
1: Mushy. No, I'm excited. But, you know, it's a very big deal.
0: Yeah. Okay. Like, how's your job at Hallmark Cards going? Happy birthday.
1: It's a very big deal.
0: Coming up next, would you like to win
1: $2,000? Sure. Twins. That's a sign.
0: What?
1: Twins. Well, $2,000 instead of the one.
0: Absolutely.
1: Instagram is coming up next. Jonesy and Amanda driving you home with Jam Nation.
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9: Watch out for works in Kings Meadows on the Midland Highway, causing southbound traffic to slow before the Kings Meadows link merge. Otherwise, nearby on Hobart Road, it's moving busy both ways at Risley Street. And looking to Newstead, there's some westbound delays on Hobblers Bridge Road on approach to Penquit Road. For nearly 40 years, Starlight's been creating happiness for seriously ill children, and you can too, by making a regular monthly donation at starlight.org.au. I'm Mia. More traffic tomorrow morning on LAFM.
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0: We have a brand new JQ J5 to give away. Exciting times. All you need to do is correctly name the five mystery celebrities that are in the J5.
5: I think we're about to give you the fourth. Is that right? Plead the fourth? Because the fifth will be released on socials. No, that's tomorrow.
0: Yeah.
5: Who am I?
0: And now you've confused me.
5: I know.
0: So far we've got
5: And
0: That was just before.
5: That went And this is our third.
0: This is our third. Yeah, right. Okay, so let's go and get into the JQ. I know you're distracted by this dream machine. Come on. Ooh.
5: Ooh, it's nice.
0: I just like that entrance sound. It's just nice.
5: And it sums up how you feel when you're in it. It's a beautiful, beautiful car.
0: Okay, shh. Here comes our person.
5: What? Okay.
0: Up you get, mate.
5: Yeah, look, I think they're going to need a booster seat. Can someone grab a booster seat?
0: Well, don't make a big deal out of it.
5: No, well, you know.
0: Makes them self-conscious.
5: It's not a big, no. Well, you're going to need a booster seat. That's our clue. We'll have two more for you tomorrow. We'll have one on the show and one that will be released on socials.
0: We'll do one socially tomorrow.
5: We'll do one socially.
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5: Because as of Monday, you can start guessing who you think these people are.
0: A bloody new car. How good is that?
6: Righto, you two. That's enough.
5: I don't think that's the sales pitch.
0: It should be.
5: Well,
0: Friday tomorrow. FFS.
5: Are you going to say who it is? Have we said already who it is?
0: I can't remember.
5: Say it.
0: Screaming Jets in the studio.
5: We are so excited.
0: I am so pumped.
5: It's going to be amazing.
0: It's going to happen for you. It's going to happen for me.
5: All right. Well, we will see you then. If you'd like to hear any more of this show or hear it again, why wouldn't you? Head to jonesyandamanda.com.au.
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0: Christian O'Connell Show. We're looking for your stories of being chased by animals. Christian, as kids, we had a family picnic gatecrashed by a rampant emu. The emu took a big beak-shaped bite out of my Vegemite sandwich. Who doesn't love Vegemite? Mum tried to shoo it away while shrieking at it, which resulted in emu chasing us away so it could go back to his Vegemite sandwich.
1: We never get taught in Australia how to get rid of an emu. No. Like you're always taught
0: in America, out near the big parks now, you're taught what to do, make yourself big for a bear and what to do.
1: Yeah.
0: What to do here with emus. Years and years ago, my best friend and I were playing cricket on the street, and I was about to come into bowl. My best friend, he was batting, was standing still like he'd seen a ghost. He then pointed for me to look behind. I saw it, Christian, a huge, big red kangaroo about 10 metres from me. I didn't know what to do. The kangaroo decided to charge us. Oh. Luckily, we're close to Nana's house. My grandma and her new boyfriend. Oh, yeah. Oh. Why's the door locked, Nana? And the curtains are closed at 2 in the afternoon, Nana. The house is rattling.
1: Big red kangaroo.
0: My kangaroo and her new boyfriend. Sorry, my grandma and her new boyfriend came running to scare out the kangaroo. They obviously put some pants on. They then started to pick up stones from the driveway to throw at the kangaroo. Nan then grabbed her car keys and started up a 1980s Camaro. Kangaroo was like, uh-oh, I'm out of here. You ain't no match for that.
1: It's not a Camaro.
0: Wowee. Whoa, reverse. Christian, I walk home from work most afternoons along a creek, and there's a family of ducks that live there. More than one occasion, I've had to sprint because the daddy duck has decided on far too thin. They are vicious little things, aren't they?
1: Yep.
0: And they move surprisingly quickly.
1: Yes, with a little waddle.
0: Yes. All right. Let's go to Dale here. Dale, welcome to the show. So, an animal chased you. What happened?
2: Actually, it was my grandma, and we were at a nature park, and we were in the animal quota, and my grandmother decided to give us some biscuits. And my grandmother, not being very tall, the emus chased her.
0: Oh no, and the cowards.
2: My grandmother.
0: They small, a little Mrs. Doubtfire, and they went for her. Shame on you.
2: Yeah, she went for her, and here she is chased, running around, biscuit tin above her head, with emus chasing her.
0: Nana on the loose.
2: She just ended up taking the tin, and the emus went for the tin.
0: Wow.
1: That's what you do. Now we know what to do if an emu chases you.
0: Yeah, yeah. Give the biscuits on your head. All right. Dale, thank you very much for your story. Thanks for calling the show. Wayne is on the line now.
3: Okay, well, snorkeling in Edithburg in South Australia. I was just diving down looking at the fish, and there was this beautiful little puffer fish there. So I thought I'd just go down a bit closer. The next minute, it just turned and came straight at my mask. For some reason, I was scared. So I came to the surface, and it was like out of Jaws.
0: Let's be honest, mate, not a shark.
3: Straight at knots.
0: A what, six-inch pufferfish?
3: So I absolutely panicked for some reason. This was a 10-inch fish. I started swimming as fast as I could, and I thought, I'd swim about 10 metres, so I'll stop. And I turned, and then again, through all the bubbles, all I saw was this puffer fish with its teeth going up and down, coming through the bubbles.
0: Tiny teeth, come on. Take like a year to nibble away at your foot.
1: And aren't they like giant balloons? Like, how fast was it swimming at you?
0: Yeah.
3: So all my friends for the rest of the weekend called me Puffer.
0: Of course. Of course. Puffer. Yeah. This is how the best nicknames are born out of those stories, aren't they, Wayne? Wayne, great story. Puffer, thank you very much for giving us a call.
3: No worries, guys. Good one.
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1: Bang, bang, bang. Winner, winner, winner. Properness, Yorkshire Tea. All right, so today we're talking about the proper way to fly. And I feel like this actually needs to be discussed. Mm-hmm. Because I think if you've been on a plane recently, we've forgotten how to travel. Back in the

0: day, people behave properly. Now they're bringing on way too much gear because they don't want to be waiting for their bags at baggage reclaim. And they start shoving it in the overhead locker, ramming it in. So you've got their groin in your face as they're trying to dry hump you, try and get the thing shut. And you're like, you know, you want to say to them, it ain't going to shut. Your damn bag's too big. It goes under the plane, bozo.
1: It's not the proper way.
0: It's get not, it out of my it's face. It's not the proper way. Get your groin out of my face. Okay, what have you got to say about this thing? Give us a call. Lines are open now. What is the proper way to fly? Christian, perfect way to fly. If you're going on a holiday, check in an empty suitcase. Don't need to worry about the woo, and then buy your clothes at your destination. How much money have you got, Santo?
2: What?
0: The last thing I want to do on holiday is go shopping for clothes.
1: Shopping.
0: I'm sorry, it's not stress-free doing this, Santo. It's incredibly stressful. Christian, the proper way to fly is a plane. Rob, could you immediately retune to Triple M with that kind of gear, okay? It's not welcome here. Let's go to Daniel here. Daniel.
3: I am 6'6", and I have a lot to say about legroom on planes.
0: Of course, yeah, you poor thing.
3: And there's a simple solution, which is that we have the seatbelt indicator overhead. What the planes need is a recline indicator, and the pilot only activates it 3 hours into the flight. Not a moment before. And if everyone does it at the same time, we're okay. Except the guy right
0: I like the idea of the plane, like a Mexican wave, all reclining at the same time, a mass recline. And you're right, have another option. You've got the seatbelt one. Ding! You know it. It's time to recline, everybody. Mm. Daniel, that was a very good one. Ash.
4: Christian, my etiquette, mate. Don't pull on the back of the seat if you're getting up. Like, you think about the person in front of you. You push the tray back in softly. You don't ram it back in. When you walk down the aisles, you don't grab every headrest as you're walking down.
0: Ash, you're dropping fire here, my friend. Hard truth. You're right. The amount of bozos now that are basically using that headrest as some sort of catapult for your head, yanking it around, you know, because they've got no balance.
4: And there's always payback, Christian. If someone's doing it to you from behind, getting up, pulling your headrest back.
0: Easy.
4: When you get up and go to the back toilet, you whack into their leg as hard as you can when they're asleep.
0: Well, we can't.
4: And then you see their startled look. It's like, wow.
1: Real eye for an eye sort of situation.
0: Yeah, wow, we. It's like the Middle Ages up there in Australia.
4: The cabin section and put your crutch in me face.
0: What?
2: Still going.
1: I love it.
0: This is the kind of passion we want with this. I'm going to give you $1,000.
4: Okay.
0: Ash, brilliantly said, mate. Really, I love all the passion and frustration. And you win the $1,000 today thanks to Yorkshire Tea.
4: Fantastic. Thanks, guys. Thanks, Yorkshire.
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0: Christian O'Connell's show. All right, time for today's Time Waster. We're looking for your fancy bands, posh bands. All right, fancy bands.
1: The Whom.
2: I guess that's a bit fancy.
0: The Whom.
2: Fancy,
0: do you mean The Whom?
2: Silver Plus.
0: One's Direction. One's Direction.
3: Going in One's
0: Direction. One's Direction.
2: Okay,
0: Harry Styles used to be in a band called One's Direction.
2: Silver.
0: Spandau, let's go to the ballet.
2: Ballet, very fancy.
0: It's gold. Fancy. Pearl Jam's a bit rough, isn't it? You know that flanny shirt? Really? Earl Jam.
2: Is it Earl of Jam?
0: He's an Earl of Jam.
2: Gold.
0: Sir Edward Vedder. And what about old Snooty and the Blowfish?
2: Gold plus. For the listeners at home, Christian was holding
0: I was holding his nose up. I was in the nose. I'm like, old Snooty. All right, Rio, what have you got? Fancy bands.
2: Ooh, this rapper loves his luxury brands. It's Chanelli.
0: Well done, gold.
2: Oh, you'll often see these indie rockers at a fancy brunch. It's Death Cab Charcuterie.
0: Oh, that's very good. Yeah, that's good. Silver Plus.
2: And who loves an expensive shawl? Why, it's Johnny Cashmere.
0: Johnny Cashmere. Nice, rocking nice pashmina.
2: Yes.
0: I like it. All right, what have you got then? Fancy bands. You ready to mark, Rio?
2: I'm ready.
0: John Cougar Melon Balls.
2: I guess they're a bit fancy.
0: Are they?
2: Not melon really, balls? No, I'm going to have to get your
0: melon
2: right.
0: Carved into
2: right,
0: a sphere?
2: Right. That's just bronze.
0: Billy Ocean View property. Billy Ocean View property. That's fancy.
2: Silver Plus.
0: Well done, Dan. Ice High Tea.
2: Oh, gold.
0: Well done, Richard. Joe Dolce and Gabbana. That is Dylan Walton gave us Joe Dolce and Gabbana. Gentleman at work. Simple but effective.
2: Gold.
0: Well done, Glenn. Catamaran Stevens. Oh, he's got a fancy boat.
2: Yes,
0: two hulls. Midnight olive oil. Ooh, so fancy. Cold press. Extra virgin.
2: Not that fancy. Yeah.
0: Ostentatious D. Jack Black.
2: Clever.
0: Got that Hollywood money now.
2: Silver Plus.
0: Ritzy Martin.
2: Gold.
0: Putting on the Ritz.
2: He's pretty ritzy guy.
0: Yeah, he is already.
2: Yeah.
0: Adam Joshua. Odering. Well done. Amanda. Kate Croquembouche. Kate Bush Croquembouche. Now that's posh.
2: Gold.
0: Oh, Amanda's given us two. She's doing that one. Kate Croquembouche. What about panna cotta at the disco?
2: For a lot of fancy.
0: Oh, delicious. Two
2: gold.
0: Delicious ones.
2: Gold.
0: Well done, Amanda. Caviar DB.
2: Silver.
0: Jefferson Private Airplane.
2: Silver.
0: Glenn, that's great. David Bowtie.
2: Gold.
0: He's just smartening up a bit. You know, cheeky little bow tie there. He's got us four. Swanky Goes to Hollywood.
2: Silver.
0: Well done, Robin. The Diors. Not the Doors, the Diors.
2: The Diors, yeah. Silver Plus.
0: And the artist formerly known as Quince.
2: Yeah. It's a fancy paste.
0: It is.
2: Gold.
0: All right. Who is the winner today?
2: I've got to go Joe Dolce and Gabbana.
0: Has to. Well done. Thank you very much for being part of today's show. See you tomorrow.
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0: You're on the 80s at 8. Shane Bryan with you and Stevie Nicks, Edge of 17, the song that has become Stevie Nicks' signature solo recording. It was just one part of an incredible success story that was Belladonna. The album produced hit after hit after hit, topped the charts in both the US and Australia, transformed Stevie from Fleetwood Mac star into a bona fide solo superstar. Now, many of the songs actually came from Stevie's collection of deeply personal material. She'd been developing them for years. Some songs were deliberately held back rather than given to Fleetwood Mac, saving them for a project that she could truly call her own.
1: They were absolutely welcome to anything that I wrote, except I would say Belladonna and Edge of 17, because they were written, Belladonna was written for, to be the meaning full word of this album, and I couldn't give them that. I would give them anything, but I couldn't give Fleetwood Mac Belladonna.
2: Let me ask you about that name. We think of, most of us think of Belladonna and think of this drug that'll kill you. What is it to you?
1: Everybody that talks to me about it has a different way of putting it. You just put it in a very different way than anybody else has ever put it.
2: I do my best.
1: I can see that. And the woman was so tired that the woman could have really disappeared. And I don't mean die or anything. I just mean withered away out of this whole thing because it was just too difficult for me. I never thought that my face would become thin. I have a lot of trouble losing weight as it is. And I became thin. And I became unhappy. And all the wonderful things that money could buy cannot change the way you feel inside when you're by yourself in a hotel room at night. The saving grace is that Sarah was recorded and Dreams was recorded and Goldest Woman, the songs that are such a part of my life that I love. The saving grace is that my music is a cross.
0: That was Stevie Nicks, and that really is the key to understanding Belladonna. What started as a side project became Stevie's saving grace. After years of Fleetwood Mac's relentless recording sessions, worldwide touring, pressures that came with being one of the biggest bands on the planet, this album gave her a creative outlet that she could completely call her own. Music became her refuge, and the songs on Belladonna, well, helped her rediscover who she actually was as an artist. The record delivered a remarkable run of hits. There was Stop Dragging My Heart Around with Tom Petty, Leather and Lace with Don Henley, Edge of 17, After the Glitter Fades. More than 40 years later, these songs still remain part of classic rock collections around the world. And while Fleetwood Mac would continue to enjoy success, Belladonna proved that Stevie Nicks was a star in her own right. Coming up after the break, Hall & Oates. Out of Touch by Hall & Oates, up next on the 80s at 8.
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0: You're on the 80s at 8. Shane Bryan with you. Belinda Carlisle there. Heaven is a place on earth. And a few years ago, Belinda took that song to a very different place. Long known as a devoted practitioner of Kundalini yoga, she recorded a stripped-back acoustic version of Heaven is a Place on Earth for her 2017 album Wilder Shores. She said she performed the song in a yoga class and found people connected with its hopeful message in a whole new way. So somewhere out there, while we're all singing along to the original, there's probably a yoga class gently flowing through a sun salutation to Stretching is a Place on Earth. Now, after the break, we'll be heading home with NXS and a song that helped make them international superstars. NXS, what you need, that's up next on the 80s at 8.
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2: Good morning, I'm Ebony Ablett. Authorities are investigating two separate, deliberately lit fires in Launceston's northern suburbs, establishing a state parliamentary committee to examine the sale of Tasmania's largest farm property.
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2: The aim of restarting operations at the Liberty Bell Bay Manganese Smelter, recognised in the annual Launceston Chamber of Commerce Business Excellence Awards.
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0: And that wraps up the 80s today. Tonight, tomorrow night, it's a totally 80s Friday night, wall-to-wall 80s music from 8 right through till midnight. I'll be back again on Monday night for another 80s at 8. Have a fantastic night. Thanks for keeping me company.
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0: 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'60s and '70s tracks that stand the test of time.
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0: favourites from the 90s and 2000s. Save tonight. Fight to break up. Hello from the other side. And 60s and 70s tracks that stand the test of time. Gonna have fun in the city. Bounce to the left of me. Joker's to the right. Here I am, stuck in the middle with you. iHeart Fitness. 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
1: Studios capitalised on it as well. 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
1: Good morning, I'm Ebony Ablett. Authorities are investigating two separate, deliberately lit fires in Launceston's northern suburbs, establishing a state parliamentary committee to examine the sale of Tasmania's largest farm property.
0: Delivering the local stories from the local voices that you simply can't get anywhere else.
1: The aim of restarting operations at the Liberty Bell Bay Manganese Smelter, recognised in the annual Launceston Chamber of Commerce Business Excellence Awards.
0: LAFM and 7SD, part of the community across Launceston and the North East, and leaders in local.
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10: Good morning, I'm Ebony Ablett. Big changes are on the way to deter family violence offenders in the state. Attorney General Guy Barnett says the proposed reforms will hold perpetrators to account and protect victim survivors.
11: So serial offenders will have to undergo mandatory behaviour change. They will also be put on a register, a public register, and will be subject to a 6 months mandatory minimum prison term.
10: In the 2024-25 period, there was a 40% increase in applications relating to breaches of family violence orders or police family violence orders in Tasmania. Sticking with politics, where Tasmania's newest senator has been appointed in a joint sitting of the House of Assembly and Legislative Council, Vanessa Blyer confirmed to fill the casual vacancy of Peter Wish-Wilson, who retired last Friday.
12: I think the ayes have it. It is now my great honour to declare that Vanessa Elizabeth Blyer has been duly chosen.
10: The City of Launceston will vote on a rate hike to primary producers at its meeting on September 3rd. Council received a report at yesterday's meeting detailing the impacts of capping the proposed 40% increase at 20%, which would result in a shortfall of $427,000. Councillors have asked council officers to find those savings from within Town Hall rather than scaling back or postponing community projects. And our wine industry has again proven why it's one of the best, taking home several awards at this week's Halliday Wine Companion Awards. House Alvaraz at Piper's River was crowned Winery of the Year, with Steve Flamsteed named Winemaker of the Year, recognised for his work in both Victoria and New Tasmanian winery decades, which also took home Best New Winery. House Alvaraz also took home the trophy for Sparkling Wine of the Year. Wines from more than 1,000 wines from wineries across the state and the country were tasted during the award process. You'll look at the day's national news and sport next.
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14: Hey, I'm Brooke Seychelle. It's been revealed it took 18 minutes for SES volunteers to confirm missing bushwalker Lily Hooper had been found dead 8 days after she went missing in the New South Wales Southern Highlands. Investigations are now underway to determine how a radio error mistakenly led to Lily's family believing she was alive. Meanwhile, the PM says the AFL needs to do better over its handling of the Sydney Swan saga. Anthony Albanese says the initial response to the sexual assault allegation was completely unacceptable and has told 7:30 his thoughts are with the women involved.
15: And that every woman and every girl has the right to feel safe in any environment. And clearly there are issues that are now before the police.
14: Meantime, the woman who alleges she was sexually assaulted at the Swans Team Hotel says she's after justice and not money. And a 6.7 magnitude earthquake has struck Peru overnight. Authorities say there's been no reports of injuries or structural damage so far.
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10: Emotions were running high in the Gold Coast Suns club rooms last night after their 23-point win over the Saints, the victory marking the end of the Suns' season and likely Ben King's last game for the club, with the star forward tipped to be moving home to Victoria next year. Speaking on Fox Footy, Dimmer all but confirmed King's exit.
16: He's been a stand-up guy, he's had a terrific year. Whatever the decision may be, we love him as a player, as a person. So, probably know which way it's headed, but yeah. At the end of the day, he goes with our blessings if that happens.
10: And the D's have failed in their bid to overturn Jacob Van Rooyen's 3-match ban for striking, the AFL's appeal board needing just 22 minutes last night to throw the case out. I'm Ebony Ablett. That is the latest update for your news and sport.
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17: Stupendously quiet start to our fastidious Friday on our road. Some fastidious people already in the CBD on York and Wellington Street. Other than that, very quiet. Not great driving conditions at all. Foggy, slippery, raining. Please drive with caution. Census night was Tuesday the 11th of August. There's still time to complete. 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More traffic soon on LAFM.
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18: Good morning, Friday. It's the 21st of August. Bright-eyed and bushy-tailed, whether we like it or not, we're up and at them at 5 minutes past six. Now, today for Launceston, a late shower is expected in a top of 16, dropping to 7 tonight, a clearing shower and 15 tomorrow, and Sunday mostly sunny with a top of 15. For Scottsdale in the northeast, possible showers and 14, 8 overnight, a clearing shower and 14 tomorrow, and on Sunday, a late shower and a top of 13 expected. For St Helens in the east coast, mostly cloudy today, 17 the forecast top, 9 overnight, a clearing shower and 16 tomorrow. And Sunday, good news, mostly sunny and 16. 9 degrees in Lonnie right now, 8 in Scottsdale, 11 in St Helens. 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
19: It's your morning mood booster, live across Launceston and the northeast, and loving it. 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
18: Well, there's been quite a lot of chat this week about money the City of Launceston hands out as part of its event sponsorships, with a new model of how they decide who gets what in clay. And the Launceston Cup has lost its council funding. We're going to catch up with the CEO of the Tasmanian Turf Club this morning to find out what that means for the 163-year-old cup? Yeah, I know. We'll find out after 8 this morning. Also, we're heading back to the 60s for today's screen test. What iconic phrase did the robot use to warn young Will Robinson of danger ahead? That's our screen test coming up after 7 this morning on Brekkie with BJ.

0: on LAFM and 7SD. Green Day, having the time of their life. With BJ this morning, but I bet Jules is having the time of her life. She's on holidays at the moment, but she will be back. She's off celebrating her birthday. She has a sort of a birthday 2 weeks rather than a birthday week or a single birthday day. Good on her. But she will be back in just over a week's time. And on the way back with her will be her classic superset, thanks to Randall Heating. She loves doing it of a weekday morning. Four songs tied together with a common theme. You have to nut out what it is to get into the weekly prize draw for $100 cash. And she will do it again for you in just over a week's time. It is 6:15. We'll take a look at what's been making news overnight. Certainly a busy news cycle at the moment. And the fallout continues, of course, for the Sydney Swans. Their season, well and truly decimated. The players involved, I would suggest their careers have hit a massive roadblock. And of course, thoughts with the women involved in the big incident last weekend in Melbourne as well. So plenty of more discussion happening around that as this weekend's round of AFL gets underway. And we'll take a look at what else has been making news overnight for you in about 5 minutes from now.
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0: 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Another brick in the wall.
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0: On the front page of the Examiner, Project's February target. The developer behind a plan to turn an inner city site into a five-star hotel has said they expect to break ground on the project in the new year. The former TasTAFE building at 10 to 16 Wellington Street is tipped to become a Pullman hotel with a mixed-use residential precinct. So apparently this is all due to get underway after some disagreements over funding have been holding up the project. On the front page of the Examiner, on the front page of the Merck, penguins hit as bird flu toll rises. Aerial surveys out on King Island reveal 28 dead little penguins and the loss of more crested terns. They're testing the bodies to see if they have succumbed to bird flu. It does seem likely though, doesn't it? Other stories that are making the news. It is apparent that Meghan and Harry are going home. They've made an announcement that it's back to old Blighty. They are going. They'll live outside of central London in, I believe, a royal house. And the kids are already enrolled in school starting next term, so only a couple of weeks away. The move is imminent. And, of course, it brings up all sorts of questions around their security yet again, which has always been an issue when they've been visiting. In other news, a woman central to the Swans scandal has spoken out as the police investigation continues. And this woman at the centre of the alleged sexual assault has claimed there were up to 9 men in the Melbourne hotel room, and that she and another exotic dancer performed for less money because the men told them that they were carpenters. Apparently, the Herald Sun is carrying an exclusive interview with the dancer at the centre of the allegation. She says, "I don't want money. All I care about is justice. I'm going to stand up for what is right, and I don't want to let this happen to anyone else. Justice will be served. I care about women's rights and what's right, because this happens too often to women and they get away with it." So that's going to certainly add fuel to the fire of the Sydney Swans saga today and into the weekend as the current AFL round unfolds, or in the Swans' case, perhaps unravels. 28 minutes past 6 and we'll have our own news services next.
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12: With a look at your local news first, good morning, I'm Ebony Ablett. The state government has introduced its firearm reforms to Parliament, but the Greens say the changes won't go far enough to protect the community. Greens MP Tabitha Badger says the government has ignored advocates and Tasmania's police commissioner.
13: Firearms crime has increased in this state to beyond reasonable levels. There are really clear reforms that could be put in place, and all we have seen come out of the Liberal government and from Minister Felix Ellis is continual regression.
12: Police Minister Felix Ellis says the reforms are focused on offenders.
14: This legislation will deliver a substantial uplift in community safety while not penalising law-abiding firearms owners.
12: Federal Agriculture Minister Julie Collins says Australia is doing everything it can to prepare for the full impact of the H5 bird flu strain, as the disease causes more mass mortalities across the country. Here in Tasmania, we're currently awaiting test results from 28 penguins and 3 crested terns, which were found dead on King Island and are suspected to be linked to the disease. Ms. Collins says industries and wildlife experts have been prepared to respond to more cases of the disease.
15: Our advice to Australians remains the same. Please avoid touching sick or dead birds. 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
12: And the Launceston Carp has been overlooked for council grant funding, despite being a recipient in previous years. The Tasmanian Turf Club had requested a destination partnership grant of $20,000, but the Launceston City Council yesterday endorsed a funding allocation which excluded the event. Councillor Alex Britton says the council should explore options to support the Cup.
16: In terms of the Launceston Cup, I'll very happily state that I believe that should or could already should be some form of a legacy event. I mean, it is our city's cup. There's no one in Melbourne debating whether or not they will do the Melbourne Cup next year.
12: Your Look at the Day's National News is next.
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18: Hey, I'm Brooke Seychelle.
12: The woman who claims she was sexually assaulted at the Sydney Swans team hotel has broken her silence. She's told News Corp there were 9 men in the room that she and another dancer were called to on Monday morning, and the group told her they were carpenters to score a discount, claiming they couldn't afford the full rate. Meanwhile, the federal Liberals are considering an intervention into the party's South Australia branch. It follows concerns that hard right-wing Senator Alex Antic is tightening his grip on the party and deepening internal divisions. Overseas, more than 100 workers have been killed in the collapse of a gold mine in the Central African Republic. There are many others trapped or missing. It's not yet known what caused the collapse. And Anthony Albanese concedes he shouldn't have appeared on a podcast in which he made comments about the melons gifted to him by his Japanese counterpart and sexual remarks about Kylie Minogue. The PM telling the ABC he knows he needs to do better.
3: 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Mitre 10.
12: To the AFL first this half hour, where Suns coach Damien Hardwick thinks their tough season will be what separates them from the rest next year. The Suns have ended their season on a high with a 23-point win over the Saints in Melbourne. Dimmer says they'll be back better.
7: Last 4 weeks, go back to what I know, how I coach, and we start to play a more, you know, identifiable brand that is the Suns football that I know and love. So I'm not going to be perfect. Don't expect my players to be perfect. And this year will be, I think, the making of our footy club.
12: And the Aussie cricketers will go through their final preparations in Queensland today ahead of tomorrow's second test against Bangladesh in Mackay. I'm Ebony Ablett. That is the latest update for your news and sport.
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8: Stupendously quiet out there on our roads for our fantastic Friday morning. Wellington Street's a little bit slow inbound on approach to Howick Street. The Midland Highway a little bit slow outbound on approach to Howick Street. Atrocious driving conditions out there. Please drive with caution. 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I'm Cam. More traffic soon on LAFM.
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17: LAFM's three-day forecast.
0: And beginning with Launceston, a late shower expected today, a top of 16. 7 overnight, clearing showers and 15 tomorrow. And Sunday, mostly sunny with a top of 15. For Scottsdale and the northeast, a possible shower today, 14. 8 overnight, clearing showers and 14 tomorrow. And Sunday, a late shower and a top of 13. For St Helens and the east coast, mostly cloudy and 17. 9 overnight, clearing showers and 16 tomorrow. Sunday, mostly sunny and a top of 16. 9 degrees in Launceston right now, 8 in Scottsdale, 11 in St Helens. 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
0: 22 minutes to 7. Good morning. There's been a major setback for the Launceston Cup. We're going to have a chat to the CEO of the Tasmanian Turf Club this morning. Natalie Waters joining us live after 8 o'clock. Also this morning, one of TV's most famous catchphrases came from a robot. We're taking you back to the 60s with our screen test coming up after 7 this morning.

0: on 7SD. It's Dixie's Midnight Runners. Come on, Eileen. And you're with BJ for Brekkie. Thanks to 40 Winks Launceston. Get the best night's sleep at the very best prices. 13 minutes to 7. I was doing a bit of a clean up around the house last night, trying to clear out some time this weekend that I don't have to dust or vacuum and get things organised, just so I can go out and have a bit of fun with mates, essentially. But I moved and dusted for the upteenth time a really old hurricane lamp that I've had for, well, more years than I care to recall. My dad found it for me years and years ago when he went bush. He used to go pig shooting with mates back in the 50s, 60s and 70s. He would head off up to the back of New South Wales, and he brought back one of these, on one of these trips, an old hurricane lamp that they'd found in a deserted house. And I tend to think it's probably one of the oldest things I've actually got in my house. It's got to be 80, 90 years old if it's not well over a century, honestly. And it's rusty and it's dirty and it's all sorts of things. But I love it because it was a little something that Dad actually had brought back from me that had some history to it. So I'm wondering this morning about the oldest thing that you've got stashed in your house. I'd love to hear from you this morning on that, 633 1089 3. Maybe you've got some items that Nan or great-grandma gifted to you through her will or something like that. Maybe you've got something that dates back more than a century, maybe a couple of centuries. And I was looking at a story online the other day about an antique book fair that's going on in Melbourne, and they've got some books that are 600 or 700 years old, just extraordinary examples of very early, well, not so much printing, they were handwritten on vellum, calf skin. Some of these pages made of calf skin in these very early books. So what's the oldest thing you've got in your house? 633 1089 3. That's the number. And do you have to dust it every week? That's probably the bigger question, isn't it? 12 minutes to 7.
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0: Oh, yes. Everlasting Love. You two for us this morning on LAFM and 7SD. Asking you this morning about the oldest thing you've got in your house. What little knick-knack have you had to dust for decades? Like it or not, no matter how many times you drop it on the floor, it just won't shatter. Maybe it's something you inherited. Maybe it was passed down. It's a family heirloom or something along those lines. I'd love to have a bit of a chat about what you've got tucked away this morning, or better yet, share a photo with us via our social media, LAFM or 7SD. Upload it and we can continue the conversation there. 3 minutes to seven.
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0: Of course, we're playing a little 80s a moment ago with you two there, and I'm taking you back to the 80s right now. Do you remember the band Stray Cats? Gosh, they were a lot of fun, weren't they? Stray Cats, strut and rock this town. Well, the Stray Cats are back together. Brian Setzer, Lee Rocker and Slim Jim Phantom performing for the first time in a long time, actually, and marking their first late night TV performance since 1990. They hopped onto The Tonight Show with Rock This Town. Now, they actually were touring last year, but had to cancel after Setzer developed an autoimmune condition that made playing guitar extremely difficult for him. But apparently he's recovered sufficiently for the original trio to get the band back together and tour in 2026, which is just fabulous. Fingers crossed we might be able to get them out here on some sort of 80s reunion tour and enjoy their music again. They were a lot of fun and they had a fabulous streak of cockiness to their music as well. 2 minutes to 7 o'clock, we've got news just around the corner. Then after seven, we're going to take you even further back. We're going to go from the 80s to the 60s this time with our screen test, taking us to the world of Lost in Space after seven.
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11: Good morning with your local news first. I'm Ebony Ablett. A man accused of taking part in a serious attack on a man at his Causeway home has fronted court again. Hayden James Morrison did not enter a plea at the Launceston Magistrates Court on charges including attempted aggravated burglary, aggravated armed robbery, aggravated assault, arson and motor vehicle stealing. Magistrate Evan Hughes directing him to enter a plea when he next fronts court, scheduled for September 7. The two other men charged over the alleged incident have entered pleas of not guilty. The Greens say the government's proposed gun reforms are incredibly weak after a bill was introduced to Parliament. Greens MP Tabitha Badger says there was no serious effort to reduce the number of firearms in the community.
12: Tasmania was a state in the past that had led the way off the back of incredible tragedy to reform firearms to help make our community safer. And in the years that have followed, we simply haven't kept up with that.
11: Police Minister Felix Ellis sees the changes focused on offenders.
13: People understand that it's not the number of firearms, it's the hands that they're in. We need to take action on criminals and terrorists, and that is the focus of this legislation.
11: Meantime, the state government has begun its routine disclosures of how much government MPs have racked up in taxpayer-funded legal fees. Three are involved in legal proceedings. Lions MP Jane Howlett, who stepped down as a minister earlier this year, has a total bill so far of nearly $392,000. Clark MP Madeleine Ogilvie, who also resigned as a minister, has accrued more than $120,000 in taxpayer-funded legal fees. And Lions MP Mark Shelton's legal bill has come in at just over $15,000. And Tasmania's wine industry has taken home several awards at this week's prestigious Halliday Wine Companion Awards. House Varras at Piper's River took the night's top honour as Winery of the Year, while decades-based Tea Tree in the state south was named Best New Winery, and their winemaker, Steve Flamsteed, was also named Winemaker of the Year. Your Look for Day's national news is next.
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14: Hey, I'm Brooke Seychelle. The woman who alleged she was sexually assaulted at the Sydney Swans team hotel has spoken. She's told News Corp that the group had told her and another dancer they were carpenters because they couldn't afford the full rate. She also says there were nine men in the room at the time. It comes as the Prime Minister told the ABC the league should consider an NRL-style no-fault stand-down rule.
15: The idea that this is occurring is completely untenable. And the initial response as well was, I think, completely unacceptable.
14: A child has died and an elderly woman is fighting for life after a house fire near Newcastle. Crews were called to Swansea yesterday afternoon. Another child managed to escape unharmed. And a shortage of jet fuel is causing disruptions for flights heading to and from Fiji. Virgin says it's cancelled some services to Nandi and refuelling others mid-journey, while Qantas has replaced its 737 service to the island with a longer-range A330.
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11: Your sport check now, where it's season over for the Saints following last night's 23-point loss to the Suns. The club farewelled Dougal Howard, who announced his retirement this week, while Brad Hill started his 300th game, finishing with a game-high 42 possessions.
16: He couldn't have tried any harder and ran, and he was sort of lighting us up still late. So, you know, he's got to the 300 game, really pushing through.
11: That's Saints coach Ross Lyon there. And Max Verstappen has signed a new contract with Red Bull, holding him to the Formula One team until 2030. The four-time world champion driver signed on the dotted line ahead of Sunday's Dutch Grand Prix, his home race. I'm Ebony Ablett. That's the latest update for your news and sport.
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17: It's still pretty quiet out there for our fabulous Friday morning. Hobart Road slowing a touch outbound on approach to Quarantine Road in Youngtown. Plenty of traffic in both directions for the Midland Highway and Wellington Street. Approaching Howick Street in South Lonnie. Census night was Tuesday the 11th of August. There's still time to complete. 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I'm Cam. More traffic soon on LAFM.
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4: LAFM's 3-day forecast.
0: Seven minutes past seven. Good morning. Launceston will get a late shower today and a top of 16 is expected, dropping to 7 overnight, clearing showers and 15 tomorrow, and Sunday mostly sunny with a top of 15 degrees. For Scottsdale and the northeast, a possible shower today and a top of 14, dropping down to 8 overnight, a clearing shower and 14 tomorrow, and Sunday late showers and 13. For St Helens and the east coast, mostly cloudy and 17 today, 9 overnight, clearing showers and 16 tomorrow, and Sunday mostly sunny and 16. Currently 9 degrees across the board. 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
10: It's your morning mood booster, live across Launceston and the northeast, and loving it. 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
0: Well, the city of Launceston can't take a trick at the moment off the back of their 40% rates hikes stoush. There's now arguments around the event sponsorship funding, and council has decided not to fund the Launceston Cup, which has been going for, 163-odd years? We're going to talk to Tasmanian Turf Club CEO Natalie Waters this morning, joining us live after 8 o'clock. What does this mean for the future of this iconic race? And what are some events that got funded that aren't inside the municipality of the city of Launceston? And why should they get the money and not the Lonnie Cup? We'll get her take on it after 8 this morning. And up next, we're heading back to the 60s for today's screen test. An iconic phrase the robot used to warn Will Robinson. That is next. The world of Lost in Space. This is Kiss.

0: Aha, on LAFM and 7SD, Take On Me, 16 minutes past 7, asking you about your treasures around your home. What do you move 1,000 times a year when you have to dust it, tidy things up? What's the oldest thing you own and how did you get it? Maybe, I mean, it's a piece of furniture that has passed down through the generations. Maybe it's granddad's watch, grandma's china, a very old book, family Bible. What's the oldest thing you've got in your house? 633 1089 3, or chime into our social media on LAFM and 7SD Facebook pages and let us know. Better yet, zap us a photo as well and instructions on how to clean it, dust it, etc., etc. I know my place is full of little knickknacks from generations gone by. I'm sure you've got some as well. Share them with us this morning. It is 17 minutes past 7.
1: 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TV, movies and iconic moments from the 70s to the 2000s. 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Believe it or not. 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
0: All right, and we're going to be investigating a little knick-knack from the past, a little bit of, older culture, shall we say, maybe of a half century ago. Have a listen to this. Stirring any memories yet? Yes, we remember the Swiss Family Robinson, but what about the Space Family Robinson? Sent off in the Jupiter 2 to colonise Alpha Centauri, but of course they had a stowaway on board in the shape of Dr. Smith, which sent them off course and they were forever lost in space. Now, one of their crew include a very famous robot with an even more famous catchphrase. And he used to warn the youngest member of the clan, the family Robinson, of impending threats. What was his famous catchphrase? Was it, take me to your leader? Was it, danger, Will Robinson? Was it, beam me up, Will? Or was it, resistance is futile? What was the robot's famous catchphrase? Take me to your leader, danger, Will Robinson. Beam me up, Will, or resistance is futile. 633 1089 3 if you'd like to have a go this morning. A correct answer will score you a couple of tickets to the movies. Who would like to go to the movies? Let's see if we can find a winner. LAFM, good morning.
2: Good morning.
0: Who've we got here?
2: Jasmine.
0: Hello, Jasmine. Do you remember Lost in Space?
2: I do.
0: So do I. Did you have a fave?
2: No.
0: You didn't? You didn't want to be like Judy when you grew up? Or you
2: didn't? No, I don't think so.
0: No, you didn't think Don was you know, a bit spunky or anything like that?
2: No.
0: Then why did you watch it, Jasmine?
2: I don't know.
0: Oh, my goodness. All right, well, the robot. Do you remember the robot?
2: I do.
0: What was he always squawking out?
2: Danger, Will Robinson.
0: Danger, Will Robinson is correct. At least you remember that.
2: I do.
0: Oh, dear. The exact wording did vary a little throughout the series, but it certainly became one of the most famous catchphrases in TV history. Jasmine, tickets to the movies and a couple of Valhalla Choc Tops to enjoy at Village Cinema. That is all yours.
2: Thank you very much.
0: Ain't no danger about that. Sit tight and I will grab your details. I've got another confession,
1: my friend. Which pub is Lonnie's best pub? 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

0: IFM and 7SD, let's wish you well. Bernard Fanning with us this morning. PJ Fabricchi with you, of course. Thanks to 40 Winks Launceston. Get the best night's sleep at the very best prices. Our celebrations are coming up after 8 o'clock this morning. If you know someone with a birthday today or over the weekend or a special celebration, a gathering, a family reunion, something you're celebrating, that might be a big win in the sporting field or an award or something, do let us know about it. You can do it via the website lafm.com.au or just give me a call if you like while the news is happening on 633 10 893, and we'll get them into our celebration shout outs around 8:10. And someone this morning who has had a shout out this week will also pick up a $100 Country Club Tasmania voucher to use at their restaurants and bars, including Bolter's Grill Pizzeria, Lynx Restaurant and the Terrace Kitchen as well. 29 minutes past 7 and we've got news next.
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11: Good morning, I'm Ebony Applett.
4: Tasmania's proposed gun law reforms, tabled in Parliament yesterday, have been described as weak and a national embarrassment. As expected, there was no cap on the number of guns an individual can own. Opposition MPs saying the reforms differ slightly from earlier versions, saying the number of firearms was unlikely to fall significantly and that changes largely only reflect feedback from gun owners. Labor leader Josh Willey says it is a concession to the gun lobby, calling it a betrayal of Tasmanians and community safety. Greens MP Tabitha Badger saying it's an incredible disappointment and Tasmanians expected more. Gun Control Australia's Roland Brown describing it as a missed opportunity. The police minister is defending the bill, saying it ensures the balance is right. State and territories have begun vaccinating bird species to protect them against the H5 strain of bird flu as mass mortalities ramp up across the country. Here in Tasmania, authorities are awaiting the result of testing to confirm whether the deaths of 28 penguins and 3 crested terns on King Island were related to bird flu. Our state will prioritise captive orange-bellied parrots for vaccination.
11: The vaccine rollout is being led by states and territories who are prioritising native species, and that is now underway across the country. We know that this is an important step, but as I've been clear, it is just one part of our response.
4: Federal Agriculture Minister Julie Collins there, the disease has not been detected in poultry. Around 3 months after an external independent review into the St Helens neighbourhood house started, the entire board has resigned, announced yesterday. Members of the community set to meet today to celebrate the decision and plan for the future after significant community advocacy, after several major service reductions for the local area, including food relief services and the local op shop. Dozens are expected at the annual general meeting on the 31st of this month. A new board expected to be elected. Families are being encouraged to head along to QVMAG tomorrow for the free big day of science. There's a blend of free and ticketed pop-up activities, including around quantum and dark matter, playing with robots, face painting, live shows and more. It's a culmination of Science Week activities across the north.
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13: Hey, I'm Brooke Seychelle. Investigations are underway into how a radio miscommunication led to the family of a missing hiker being told she was mistakenly alive. It's been revealed it took 18 minutes for SES volunteers to confirm that 18-year-old Lily Hooper was actually dead, 8 days after she went missing in the New South Wales Southern Highlands. The woman who alleges she was sexually assaulted at the Sydney Swans Team Hotel on Monday morning says she's after justice and not money. She's told News Corp there were 9 men in the room that she and another dancer were called to, and that the group told her they were carpenters to score a discount, claiming they couldn't afford the full rate. And Anthony Albanese has finally admitted that he shouldn't have done a controversial podcast which named Kylie Minogue as his shag of choice and criticised a Japanese gift of melons. The Prime Minister has told the ABC he knows he can't take it back.
14: If I had my time again, which you don't, then I wouldn't have done that podcast.
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4: Taking a look at the latest sports news now, and St Kilda finished the AFL season on 10 wins, just one more than last year, falling last night's 23-point loss to the Suns. Coach Ross Lyon admits the team's not where he expects them to be right now.
15: We clearly need to improve, like keep building. As I said to the players, top 10's a low bar for the coaches and the players, so we all need to get moving.
4: And midfielder Xavier O'Halloran will make his return for the Giants this weekend when they tackle the Crows in Adelaide. The 26-year-old has been out with a hamstring injury, while Toby Bedford will miss another week with a back irritation. I'm Ebony Ablett. That is the latest update for your news and sport.
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16: The usual morning traffic is building now throughout the CBD. Wellington Street, very stop start indeed for both directions in South Lonnie. Our major arterials are all looking pretty good at the moment. 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Sale ends Sunday. I'm Cam. More traffic soon on LAFM.
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0: 22 minutes to 8, and let's take a look at the forecast for you today. Launceston, a late shower and a top of 16 today, dropping down to 7 overnight, a clearing shower and 15 tomorrow. Sunday, mostly sunny and a top of 15. For Scottsdale and the northeast, a possible shower and 14. 8 overnight, a clearing shower and 14 tomorrow, and Sunday, a late shower and 13. For St Helens and the east coast, mostly cloudy and 17. 9 overnight, a clearing shower and 16 tomorrow, and Sunday mostly sunny and 16. 9 degrees in all centres right now, very mild this morning. 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
0: Now, we have got a few more goodies to go this morning. Of all things, I've got tickets to the opera to give out, so we'll do that shortly. Plus, after 8 o'clock, Launceston Cup has lost its council funding. What does it mean for one of Tasmania's biggest racing events? The CEO of the Turf Club swings by the studios after 8 to have a chat. That's all to come this morning on Brekkie with BJ. This is Farnham. 20 minutes to 8.

0: On LAFM and 7SD, John Farnham, what about the Age of Reason? It is a 7:45 and BJ for Brekkie with you. Now, we've got our celebrations coming up after 8 o'clock this morning. 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

0: Hold on tight to your dreams. A little ELO for us this morning on LAFM and 7SD. BJ Fabricchi with you. We're going to talk Lonnie Cup after 8 this morning. CEO of the Taz Turf Club, Natalie Waters, will join us in the studio. They've had a bit of a rough week of it, losing council event funding for their cup early next year. We'll unpack what's gone on and what's gone wrong for them after 8 this morning.
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12: Good morning, I'm Ebony Ablett. Advocates say the introduction of a public register for serious family violence offenders is an important step. A raft of changes to protect victim survivors was announced yesterday in an effort to crack down on offenders. The introduction of a public register, just one of the reforms.
13: I think what's important about moving to a public register is that it gives women the opportunity to understand what relationship they're entering into.
12: Tasmanian Family and Sexual Violence Alliance CEO Bree Clerk speaking there. The state government has written to the Australian Securities and Investment Commission seeking support for the liquidators of Liberty Bell Bay to investigate GFG Alliance and former directors and pursue any appropriate asset recovery or enforcement action. EY Parthenon is in charge of liquidation, which has total liabilities of $261 million, offset by assets of $149 million. A report from liquidators says unsecured creditors, many who are based in the Georgetown and Bell Bay area, are owed $19.8 million and are unlikely to receive any return. Preferred creditors, mainly employees, are owed $27.9 million, including $22.4 million for redundancies. In this week's episode of I Heart Tassie, it's the second part of a series speaking with Tasmania's three senators who are retiring from their roles this year. After 7 years, Northern-based Wendy Askew's chosen to retire and focus on spending more time with her family, including her four young grandchildren.
14: Family is my everything. They are the reason I am here, wanting a better world for them. Yet they're also the reason that I've decided to leave.
12: You can hear more about this and from Senator John O'Dunham about his experiences in this week's episode of I Heart Tassie at 9 a.m. And our wine industry has taken home several awards at this week's prestigious Halliday Wine Companion Awards. House of Arras, based at Pipers River, was crowned Winery of the Year. It also took home the Sparkling Wine of the Year award. More than 1,000 wines from across the state and the country were tasted as part of the Halliday Wine Award process. Your look at the day's national news and your sport check are coming up next.
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16: Hey, I'm Brooke Seychelle. A senior Labor MP says Anthony Albanese needs to be judged on his work as a politician and not one appearance on a podcast. The PM has overnight admitted he shouldn't have made sexual comments about Kylie Minogue or the melons he received as a gift from the Japanese PM on a show. Pat Conroy telling Nine, it's time we all move on.
17: Well, the Prime Minister has made it clear that he regrets doing the show and he's human like everyone else.
16: A bitter power struggle inside the Liberals is escalating, with federal officials weighing into a possible takeover of the party's South Australian branch. It follows concerns over right-wing Senator Alex Antic's growing influence over the party. Overseas, the British PM says the security arrangements for Harry and Meghan are a private matter as the Prince's family prepares to move back to the UK. And for those worried that Australia's state and federal governments have racked up a collective $1 trillion worth of debt, the US national debt figures have been released this morning. They're $56.5 trillion Aussie dollars in the red.
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12: For sport now, the D's have failed in their bid to overturn Jacob Van Rooyen's 3-match ban for striking. The AFL's appeal board needing just 22 minutes last night to throw the case out. And emotions were running high in the Gold Coast Suns club rooms last night after their 23-point win over the Saints, the victory marking the end of their season and likely Ben King's last game for the club, their star forward Tipti moving home to Victoria next year. And speaking on Fox Footy, Dimmers all but confirmed it.
18: He's been a stand-up guy, he's had a terrific year. Whatever the decision may be, we love him as a player, as a person. So, probably know which way it's headed, but yeah. At the end of the day, he goes with our blessings if that happens.
12: I'm Ebony Ablett. That's the latest update for your news and sport.
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19: Traffic is building throughout the CBD. Nothing out of the ordinary, though. Goderich Street approaching Forster Street in both directions is quite slow in Invermay. Wellington Street continues to slow in both directions throughout South Lonnie. 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I'm Cam. More traffic soon on LAFM.
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0: 5 minutes past eight, and for Launceston, late showers today, a top of 16, 7 overnight, clearing showers and 15 tomorrow, and Sunday mostly sunny with a top of 15 as well. For Scottsdale and the northeast, possible showers, 14 expected, 8 overnight, a clearing shower and 14 tomorrow, and Sunday a late shower, a top of 13. For St Helens and the east coast, mostly cloudy and 17, 9 overnight, clearing showers and 16 tomorrow, Sunday mostly sunny and 16. Currently 9 degrees in Launceston and Scottsdale, 10 in St Helens. 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
0: Well, it looks like the Launceston Cup's hit a major hurdle. We'll chat to Tasmanian Turf Club CEO Natalie Waters this half hour. Also this morning, the best of the best continues. Your votes flooded in for best pizza yesterday. Who takes the chocolates and the pizza toppings? We'll announce that between now and nine this morning. Plus, tickets to an opera concert. Ever done that before? Interested in trying something a little different? We'll give you the chance to snaffle those between now and nine as well on Brekkie with BJ. This is Chisel. Celebrations are next. Birthdays, anniversaries, engagements. Last chance to get them through to me on 6331 0893.

0: Yes, it's Chisel and Forever Now on LAFM and 7SD. It is 11 minutes past 8.
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0: All right, so we've got a number of celebrations today, and we have got Natasha Elkin having a birthday. Happy birthday to you, Natasha. This is today. And what else have we got here? Another one here for today, by the looks of it. I've got two sets of dates here. Here we go. And this one is for my beautiful sister, Melissa Smith. And she is having a very happy birthday. Hope you have an amazing day and night. Love, Kel, Daniel, Chance and Brock. And also Clear Clark. Happy 26th. Lots of love from Dad. Kalia, you have a beautiful birthday as well. And if you're having a birthday today, have a fabulous celebration. Oh, Dean Cocker's having a birthday. Happy birthday to you, Dean. Have a great day as well. So plenty of celebrations. And we'll announce our winner of our $100 gift voucher as well. Let's have a little look. We'll do that in a couple of minutes' time. We'll do a little prize draw from all the names that are in the hat from this week, and someone will be enjoying $100 worth of hospitality from Country Club Tasmania.
1: 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And 60s and 70s tracks that stand the test of time.
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0: on LAFM and 7SD, the Goo Goo Dolls and Iris. And congratulations to Rob Hyde, who celebrated a birthday earlier this week. He gets $100 to go to Country Club Tasmania and kick up his heels and have a little extra celebration with $100 to spend on food and beverage. Enjoy that, Rob. 21 minutes past eight. Now, the Launceston Cup, it's one of Tassie's most iconic sporting and social events. But this week, it hit a hurdle, a rather large one, after the City of Launceston decided not to provide funding for the upcoming year under their event sponsorship program. So what does it mean for the event, their big celebrations coming up, and racing in the north? Joining us this morning is Tasmanian Turf Club CEO, Natalie Waters. Nat, good morning.
1: Good morning, BJ.
0: How are you?
1: Oh, look, it's been a big week, I have to say, but look, I'm the eternal optimist, so nothing gets me down, but bit of a disappointing news, I guess.
0: What was your immediate reaction when you learned council had decided not to fund the Launceston Cup this coming year?
1: Yeah, look, it's a little perplexing. The council obviously has the right to make its own decisions, its own funding decisions, but what we can't understand, and what we think, you know, Launceston ratepayers deserve to know, is how this decision was reached and how an event of this scale, its history and economic impact of the Launceston Cup could score below events that appear to deliver significantly less direct benefit to the City of Launceston.
0: The Cup's reportedly received council support for about a decade, I think, under their program.
1: Yeah, look at it.
0: Something like that. Yeah. So how significant is the loss of that funding to this event, to what you can do?
1: Look, you know, because we've been going so long and we have such great support from our sponsors and the community itself, local businesses, you know, the event will go on regardless, but it's just, you know, the kick in the guts that, you know, your own city that you've stood beside for 163 years. I mean, the Tassie Turf Club turns 200 this year. You know, it's such a significant milestone. We're such a significant part of this community, and it's just a little bit of a kick in the guts to say, look, we don't support you.
0: There is a lot of criteria around this event sponsorship program, and the program is designed also to put a portion of money towards an event, so the council don't have to run it, are not responsible for it, don't have to take any legal responsibility or insurance responsibilities. It's up to the events to run it, but it means that they get lots of events in the city because we have this incredible volunteer base that come together and businesses that are willing to do the rest and make the city what it is. Where do you think you've fallen down or fallen short on their criteria? Why have you...
1: Well, it's hard to know, really, because, like I say, there's no real transparency around it. You know, we're not criticising other events. Launceston should have a vibrant events calendar, and we totally support that. But if council's funding criteria are genuinely about destination, economic impact, visitation, dwell time, and the benefit to Launceston, then the community deserves to understand how the scoring produce this outcome.
0: One of the criteria, as I understand it, for events is that they should take place in the municipality of Launceston. The event that I think came out tops on their funding was Party in the Paddock, and that certainly does not take place in the City of Launceston. So how do we explain that? How do we understand that?
1: Well, as it's been explained to me, yes, that is a great event for Tasmania, clearly. However, it's outside the municipality. They said that they couldn't find a venue that they could do it within the municipality. But look at where we are. We have one of the most iconic venues in Launceston, 5 minutes from the city, and we'd be happy to talk to any event who wanted to host a magnificent event for the City of Launceston.
0: So let's put those two events side by side. Party in the Paddock goes for 3 days. How long does the Cup go for?
1: Yeah, so the Cup Day is obviously a Cup Day, but it's a part of a whole carnival, so it goes for 5 days.
0: Is your event family friendly? Party in the Paddock will say that all are welcome there.
1: Absolutely. I mean, what kids don't want to come along and see beautiful horses and eat some hot chips and ice cream?
0: Indeed. The council says there's increased competition for community funding and difficult decisions had to be made. I know you went and argued the toss at council yesterday, and you've only got a couple of minutes in which you can do that. Do you think there are points that should still be made or would like to make to them and use this platform now?
1: Look, we just want to understand, like, if we scored poorly on one particular criterion, tell us which one. If there were deficiencies in our application, tell us what they were. You know, and if another event scored higher, tell us why. You know, because then when we reapply another time, you know, we understand it, and maybe then we can see. And I know that there were counsellors there yesterday who had asked to see the individual scores and how we had fallen down on any criteria when we clearly deliver so much economic and social impact by putting this event on. You know, we can't see when we look at the four criteria where we could have possibly scored lower than some of the other events, and no disrespect to the other events either. They're all fantastic. I know how hard it is to put on an event. So this is nothing against any of the other people that applied. Obviously, everyone deserves some funding, but if you're going to have an assessment rubric, then show us how we scored.
0: Yes, it's there's a fund for those that haven't had a close look at it. There's a funding pool, and there's something like the requests tallied up to about $700,000, and in the pool there's about $400,000. But it delivers a mighty range of events for that $400,000. And when the funds run out, the funds are allocated from the top down according to how you're graded on your application. When the funds run out, despite you having enough points to score some event funding, the funding's run out, which means you get nothing. Do you think the system needs revisiting?
1: To be honest, yes. You know, and I think that was a bit of a discussion around the table at the council meeting yesterday. You know, maybe there isn't enough transparency, or maybe they do need to revisit because there is such a large amount of people needing or requiring or applying for the funding. But to be honest, I think maybe this should actually even take the Tasmanian Turf Club out of the equation of having to apply for this grant. I mean, maybe there's a bigger reason that this has happened. You know, I think it's maybe time that the council invests in a strategic partnership with the Turf Club. You know, we're the custodians of one of Launceston's most iconic venues, and we can help the city deliver year-round events and maximise exposure for the Launceston Place brand.
0: We're
1: nationally advertised. You know, like, you know, people are watching, 1.8 million people watch the Launceston Cup.
0: Indeed, Nat, and there are events that don't actually go through this funding round, that don't have to answer this criteria. For example, the Laneway Festival, the inaugural festival in the last 12 months, received $275,000 of council funding and did not have to go through this application process and be competitive with other events. And the other event that council's taken over in the last couple of years and has a significant six-figure budget, I know because I'm volunteering to assist them with it, is Carols in the Park. And that doesn't go through this funding round either.
1: Yeah, look, again, council can decide what they do with their funding dollars, but again, it's the ratepayers that are paying for this. So, you know, what can it be more transparent? Any event, they're all wonderful, but go through the same process.
0: It should be a level playing field.
1: Absolutely. Yeah. Of course they're great events, but, you know, like, if we have to go through it and we have to prove ourselves and how we're adding to the city's vibrancy and economic impact, then, you know, everyone else should too. And if they come up to the measurement and it's all very transparent, great.
0: What happens next?
1: Look, we just soldier on like we do every single year. You know, this is the 163rd time we're running this event. So, you know, it's not our first rodeo. We're really excited for this year's event. We are innovating. We're bringing World Street Eats to the GA area. We're bringing Havana Brown, who's toured with Britney Spears, Lady Gaga, Enrique Iglesias. She's had a number one hit with Pitbull. I mean, she's going to be at our after party, and you can do all that, see all that world-class racing, you know, picnic style out in the summertime, dress up, put your fascinator on. You can do all of that for $40.
0: Yeah, and besides bringing in international acts like DJ Havana Brown, I know that you also support local performers at the events. I know people like Mayor Matthew Garwood has been paid to sing there in previous years.
1: Yeah, absolutely. We love supporting local talent, and we had about 60 to 70 local performers performing on Launceston Cup Day, and that's just the Cup Day. So the pre-Cup luncheon, we had a jazz band up at the casino. You know, so, you know, the whole way through the carnival, we're using local talent, local businesses, and I really want to give a shout out to the businesses that came to support us at the council meeting yesterday. You know, the people that rally around us to put up the marquees, to deliver great sound. You know, that's part of the rubric too, is the delivery capability of the event. And without these local businesses that stand around us and support us, we couldn't do it. You know, fashion houses as well, you know, like, you know, they do their best trade ever in the week leading up to the Cup. You know, I've been told by a former councillor, can't name, but, you know, has a local business, local publican. The week of party in the paddock, he said, it's like a ghost town in my pub. When the cup carnival is on, you know, I find it hard to close the door by the time, my licence says I have to. So, you know, like, we can show so much, you know, increase in activity, which is a strategic plan of the council, is to really increase that nighttime activity within the city of Launceston. And we are doing that in spades.
0: The overwhelming feeling I get from you this morning is frustration, one of not knowing what hasn't fallen into place here and having the answers to why things have been judged the way they have.
1: Yeah, look, that's all it is. That, you know, we don't have any hard feelings against anyone. We just want a little bit of transparency. We are a very small team. We are a very small club delivering a huge event. It takes a lot of time and effort to put these applications together and gather all the information. You know, so if it was a little bit more clear where we were falling down year after year, it would give us, you know, much more incentive to apply again next year.
0: Yeah, indeed. Onwards and upwards for 2027.
1: Yep, I can't wait to see everyone this year. It's going to be bloody brilliant. So I'm allowed to say that.
0: Yeah, you're allowed to say that, Nat. I'll see you there.
1: I hope so.
0: Absolutely, you will. Nat Waters, thanks for coming in. CEO of the Tasmanian Turf Club.
1: Thanks for having me.
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14: Good morning, I'm Ebony Ablett. A development application for an artificial intelligence data centre is set to be discussed at next week's Georgetown Council meeting. Agenda documents reveal it's recommended councillors approve the application with some changes, including an updated noise assessment, updated bushfire plan, a public complaints register and a construction environmental management plan. There were 348 respondents to the development application, covering concerns such as noise and vibration, contamination, power grid overload and fire safety. The plans were submitted mid-June by firmers to significant community backlash. A series of community sessions and a survey have taken place since. A rally is expected to take place on Tuesday to protest the development ahead of the council meeting. The toll constant weeks away from home takes on our politicians comes to light in this week's episode of iHeart Tassie. I spoke with Senator John O'Dunningham about his decision to retire from politics before the end of the year. The Senator telling me it's never a good time to leave politics.
15: It has been 25 years of versions of what I've been doing. Now, 10 years as a Senator, and people go, oh, that's hard work, but when you're a staffer as well, particularly a Canberra staffer, you are flying in and out just like the person you work for, and that is 20 to 25 weeks of the year.
14: You can hear more about this and from now retired Senator Wendy Askew can be in around half an hour's time with iHeart Tassie on your station. And if you've ever thought owning and living on your very own island might be a cool idea, well, there's several currently up for sale. Punchin Island in the Furneaux Group near Lady Barron is up for more than $1.4 million. The freehold listing, including a three-bedroom home with solar panels, batteries and generators, able to be accessed by helicopter or a boat, depending on where the tide's at the time. Ninth Island off Bridport, known for birdlife and penguins, is being offered for $1.9 million. Vansittart near Lady Barron, a three-bedroom cottage, entertainment deck and jetty, and a parcel at Little Dog Island is being offered at just over $500,000. Your look at the day's national news and your sport check are both coming up next.
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17: Hey, I'm Brooke Seychell. The Swan CEO has responded to the PM's criticism of the AFL over its handling of the crisis that's engulfed the club this week. Matthew Pavlich has told reporters the club's done all it could.
18: The AFL haven't acted. We've acted. We've taken really a quick but methodical approach to sanction our players on the basis of our standards and behaviours.
17: Meanwhile, the opposition agrees with the PM after Anthony Albanese admitted he needed to do better. The PM admits he shouldn't have gone on a podcast in which he made sexual remarks about Kylie Minogue and commented on the melons he was gifted by his Japanese counterpart. Deputy Liberal leader Jane Hume has told Seven he should say sorry to the Japanese leader.
19: He sounded like a grubby, leery old man and he should apologise to the Japanese Prime Minister, the first female Japanese Prime Minister in history. He just needs to apologise to her. Why is this so hard?
17: And South Korea says several ballistic missiles have been fired into the sea by North Korea just days after it was announced South Korea would scale back its military drills with the United States.
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14: Your sport check now. Our Aussie Test cricketers will go through their final preparations in Queensland today, hoping for a better outcome in tomorrow's second test against Bangladesh in Mackay. They lost in Darwin by 9 wickets. And in the AFL, Suns coach Damien Hardwick thinks their tough season will be what separates them from the rest next year. The Suns ended their season on a high, though, with a 23-point win over the Saints last night. Dimmer says they'll be back better.
20: Last 4 weeks, go back to what I know, how I coach, and we start to play a more, you know, identifiable brand that is the Suns football that I know and love. So I'm not going to be perfect. Don't expect my players to be perfect. And this year will be, I think, the making of our footy club.
14: I'm Ebony Ablett. That's the latest news and sport.
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0: Lilydale Road is quite slow from Underwood all the way to Rochalie. The West Hamer Highway is also struggling in both directions through Riverside. Plenty of traffic building throughout the CBD. Wellington Street continues to build in both directions through South Lonnie. 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Sale ends Sunday. I'm Cam. More traffic soon on LAFM.
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16: LAFM's three-day forecast.
22: Okay, looking at the forecast, Launceston, a late shower in 16, 7 overnight, clearing showers in 15 tomorrow, and on Sunday, mostly sunny and a top of 15. For Scottsdale in the northeast, a possible shower today in 14, 8 overnight, clearing showers in 14 tomorrow, Sunday, late showers in 13. For St Helens in the east coast, mostly cloudy in 17, 9 overnight, clearing showers in 16 tomorrow, and Sunday, mostly sunny in 16, 10 degrees in Launceston, 11 in Scottsdale, and 11 in St Helens. 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

John Lennon, Stand By Me this morning on LAFM and 7SD. Now, as promised, there's a big night with Opera Australia coming up. This is Theatre North presenting it at the Albert Hall. And Opera Australia coming here, and certainly one of our most celebrated opera companies, with an evening of storytelling and song. It's a bit like, the greatest hits. You know, everyone puts out a greatest hits album, whether it's the Eagles, Fleetwood Mac, Robbie Williams, or whomever. In opera, the greatest hits are...

0: if you're an opera devotee or just simply curious, this is something that I think you would enjoy. And I've got two tickets to go next Tuesday. So if you'd like to get along, all you need to do is give me a call and be the lucky caller, first caller through, to put your name on the list. And we will send you to a night at the opera. How swish, darling. 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But if you would like to enjoy a night at the opera, give me a call right now on 6331 0893, and we'll see if we can offer you a little musical culture. 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
1: Morning.
0: Hello, who have we got here?
1: Got Mark.
0: Hello, Mark. Would you like to indulge in some opera?
1: Yeah, I've never been before, so yeah, it'd be good.
0: That's what I like to hear, Mark. Someone willing to give it a go. I bet you come away with a very different view of what opera actually is. And certainly when all the tunes were being written for opera, they were the pop songs of their era. They were the Lennon and McCartneys, whether it was Mozart or Bach. They were certainly the big composers of their era. So, Mark, you are off to the ball. You're going to the opera next Tuesday. Well done.
1: Thank you very much.
0: Sit tight and I'll grab all your details.
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0: rocking all over the world on LAFM and 7SD with BJ for Brekkie. Thanks to 40 Winks Launceston, get the best night's sleep at the very best prices. We have got to announce our best of the best pizza. So many votes have come through and we've been very keen to announce the winner of this. Lots of honourable mentions. We'll hop into those first. Longford Pizza House, Pizza at Centennial, Italian Pizza House, Tamar Valley Wine Centre and Baringa Bar. They do great pizzas. 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Let's give them a call.
1: Let's put another event on. Well, actually, they were pretty good.
2: Good morning, Pizza Pub.
0: Oh, hello. Is that the boss?
2: No, it's not.
0: Who have I got there?
2: Gino.
0: Gino, you work for the Pizza Pub?
2: Yes.
0: It's BJ from LAFM. How are you going?
2: Good, thank you.
0: Hey, Gino, we've had lots of people voting for our all-time favourite pizza in and around Lonnie, our best of the best pizza, and you guys have won it.
2: Excellent.
0: So I tell you what, a little bit later this morning, I know you officially open around 12. We're going to swing by with all the goodies to award you best of the best pizza pub. And well done to them for taking out our best of the best pizza. 3 minutes to nine. Shane Bryan, you like a good pizza?
3: I love a good pizza. And I've got to say, Pizza Pub is my go-to.
0: They're a perennial regular, aren't they?
3: It's my jam. Love it.
0: They're reliable.
3: They absolutely are. Absolutely love Pizza Pub. And yes, looking forward to going out and speaking with them. Am I going out or are you going out?
0: I can swing by. You can swing by.
3: This is going to be a fight to the death. Yeah.
0: And while I'm there, I'd like the Supreme hold the anchovies and let's have extra capsicum and salami on it. No, we'll fight about amongst ourselves over that one, shall we?
3: Now, I also want to mention too, and congratulations to them for picking that up, and fantastic work that everybody has done. What's the category for today?
0: It's one to go, and it's fish and chips.
3: Fish and chips. Oh, yeah. A subject near and dear to my heart. Oh,
0: stop it. I remember last year, I think it was salt that won it.
3: Yes, Tamar, they did.
0: Salt
3: they
0: at
3: did.
0: Tamar that won it. So who's going to take it out this
3: fish
0: year?
3: Fish and or chips.
0: Yeah.
3: Possibly both.
0: Oh, look, you've got to have both.
3: Got to have both, right?
0: Bit of vinegar. I'm a heathen. I like tomato sauce and I like... I like chicken sauce.
3: Cakes? Or scallops? Are you a cakes or a scallop?
0: Oh, potato scallops.
3: Potato scallops.
0: Or potato cakes. Same thing.
3: I know, but it's a bit of a debate. Yeah. So anyway, congratulations to Pizza Pub, and that's all thanks to DLM Machinery,
0: Factory Blinds, and Harvey Norman, proudly supporting our local businesses with best of the best.
3: Now, before we go, I need to mention that Sunday there is a big record fair happening. I need to mention this because of my love of vinyl.
0: I'm way ahead
3: between
0: of you.
3: 12 till 2.
0: And you can get a frothy while you're there.
3: I know.
0: How good civilized. Is that?
3: Beer and vinyl. So if you want to head along, it's at Duquesne for 2 hours and, you know, all the vinyl that you can carry home. You've got to buy it, of course. And I think there may be some tables left if you do have some vinyls that you want to get rid of and sell. So contact them and see how you go. I'll be there.
0: Yeah, I won't be. I'll be here.
3: Okay.
0: Well, I'll be behind the desk.
3: I'll buy a vinyl for you. Yeah, what are you looking for?
0: Look, anything sort of late 70s, early 80s. Okay. Yeah, fantastic.
3: I'll keep an eye out.
0: Do. All right, so that's it. Happy weekend, everyone. Congrats again to the Pizza Pub. We'll be out to see you later this morning.
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20: Good morning, I'm Ebony Ablett, taking a look at what's making the news this morning. The Prime Minister admits he shouldn't have taken part in that controversial podcast interview. Bird flu cases sit at 11 in Tasmania as authorities await testing results for birds and penguins found dead on King Island. And investigations underway on the mainland into how a radio error mistakenly led a missing hiker's family to believe she'd been found alive.
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21: Hey, I'm Brooke Seychelle. The federal government is defending its spending as our nation's overall debt soars past $1 trillion for the first time ever. Health Minister Mark Butler telling Seven, on a global scale, we're actually doing okay.
22: This is a big headline number, there's no question about it. We also need to put it in international context. Our debt is much lower than other countries we compare ourselves to.
21: The Sydney Swans chief says the club won't be defined by this week's allegations stemming from the behaviour of some players at the team's Melbourne hotel, although Matthew Pavlich admits their actions were a failure.
1: You know, failure's not fatal. Everyone makes mistakes. These are significant mistakes from a bunch of our players, but that won't define us, and it's the courage to continue the count, so we get the opportunity this weekend.
21: And a feathered friend has caused a flurry in Brisbane after police were called to reports of a possible intruder in a home, only to discover it was a magpie that flew in through an open window.
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20: Gold Coast Suns end their season on a high with a 23-point win over the Saints. Our test cricketers to undergo final preparations ahead of tomorrow's second test against Bangladesh, and the Swans coach and captain to face media later this morning.
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20: It's a big changing of the guard for Tasmanian politics. Two of our senators retiring in the last 2 weeks and another having intentions to leave politics before the end of the year. I'm Ebony Ablett, and in this week's episode of I Heart Tassie, I take a look at the experiences of Liberal Senators Wendy Askew and John O'Dunham and why they've decided to start new chapters.
24: I Heart Tassie.
20: Wendy Askew represented Tasmania in the Senate for 7 years. Her party voting for her to take the casual vacancy left by her brother David Bushby before being re-elected again in her own right. The now former senator, who tendered her resignation just 11 days ago, highlights three significant outcomes she is proud of during her time, stemming from the advocacy of Tasmanians, including the Rare Cancer Inquiry, the current inquiry into epilepsy, and the launch of the first ever National Parkinson's Action Plan, which she says came from an initial meeting and advocacy from Riverside local Harley Stanton. She's looking forward to much more time at home with her family, sharing these words in her valedictory speech in the Senate.
25: Families carry the absences, the late nights, the cancelled plans, the travel, the scrutiny, and the emotional weight of public life. John and I married just months before I entered the Senate. We have lived most of our married life apart, yet he has been my rock throughout. I have known and appreciated his love and support throughout my time here, and we are looking forward to spending more time together in retirement. My children, Thomas and Amanda, have both married during the past 7 years, and my four grandchildren have arrived. Wally in 2021, Clark in 23, Elsie last year, and little Rex. Family is my everything. They are the reason I am here, wanting a better world for them. Yet they're also the reason that I've decided to leave.
20: Her fellow Liberal Senator John O'Dunham has also announced his intention to retire from politics, although the exact date he's stepping down is yet to be determined, saying he still has more shadow portfolio work to do. Involved in politics his whole working life, the senator says that will be no more. He's looking forward to more time with family and more time for just simply thinking.
26: There's never a good time. And if the question were purely about, am I enjoying what I'm doing? Do I love what I do? Can I continue to achieve and deliver for the community? Then, you know, it'll be a straight up and down, keep going. But there are a couple of things, as I've publicly said, that drove me to that point and the point of making a decision to pull up stumps. It has been 25 years of versions of what I've been doing. Now, 10 years as a senator, and people go, oh, that's hard work. But when you're a staffer as well, particularly a Canberra staffer, you are flying in and out just like the person you work for. And that is 20 to 25 weeks of the year in Canberra in total, plus however many weeks on top of that travelling interstate. Then if you take your job seriously and you're involved in the party, then you are out, you know, the week before last, I think it was, I was out 4 of 5 weeknights, so you're not home anyway. So that does take a toll, and my boys, 17, 15 and 11, have borne the brunt of that. I mean, they're very understanding, and especially for the 11-year-old, he's known nothing else. But I need to give them more than I have been giving them, and that is the biggest reason for my decision.
20: And that's all we have time for this week's radio edition of iHeart Tassie, but there's plenty more to be heard from both senators. You can find the full version on the station's website now or wherever you get your podcasts from. And while you're there, check out last week's episode, the first of this series, chatting with now former Greens Senator Peter Wish-Wilson. I'm Ebony Ablett. Thanks so much for joining me.
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2: LAFM's 3-day forecast.
0: Cloudy, the chance of some morning fog, which is starting to clear. A medium chance of showers most likely throughout the afternoon and evening, and winds northwesterly. We're currently sitting on 11 degrees in Launceston. Tomorrow, we're looking at a shower or two and 15. And come Sunday, 15 and a possible shower after an icy start. 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

Relax, it is Frankie Goes to Hollywood with Pete Holland here this morning on LAFM and 7SD, your home of better music and more of it. As we do it all thanks to Country Club Tasmania, where you can enjoy fresh seasonal Tassie produce, some modern Aussie flavours, and a dining experience worth savouring at Terrace Kitchen at Country Club Tasmania. And they're only 10 minutes from Lonnie's CBD. Hey, look, whatever you're up to today as we head towards the weekend, keep them in mind for a great feed. Round 24 last night got underway in the AFL, and it was a victory to the Gold Coast Suns. They took care of spirited St Kilda, you could say. They put up a fight, 103-80 was the final score. Well done to St Kilda, having a crack but not being able to get the victory, though. For the Gold Coast Suns, they will rue some missed opportunities throughout the season to make that top 10 and get that wild card entry, that top 10 already set. Today, we'll see Collingwood up against Brisbane. That's going to be a cracker. Then on Saturday, we've got Carlton up against Frio, Melbourne against the Bulldogs, Geelong will take on Richmond, and Adelaide against GWS. While Sunday, last place Essendon will try for a victory as they take on Port. The Sydney Swans, we know what dramas they've been having of late. They're going to take on North Melbourne. And West Coast will host Hawthorn. Round out round 24 this weekend. In your AFL, let's get back into better music right now. It's John Bon Jovi and Blaze of Glory here on LAFM 7SD. Good morning.

0: Taking you through your Friday morning with Madonna's Like a Prayer. Thanks for joining us this morning on LAFM and 7SD. It is Pete here with you. And this morning we announced Pizza Pub as our best of the best when it comes to pizza. It was close. There was a lot of banter happening throughout the voting period. And today our last category is now open for voting. You got until midnight to get your votes in. 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Hey, on the way, we've got better music from the likes of Guns N' Roses, but next, we're going back to 1978. With Bob Welch and Ebony Eyes on LAFM.
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0: Doing it with a hit out of the 80s from Queen. I want to break free. And don't forget your Totally 80s lunch on the way from midday today. But media legend Amanda Keller and her best friend, forensic psychologist Anita McGregor. Well, they talk about just about anything at all, from the serious to the absolutely ridiculous. 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All right, on the way next, we're going to do with the new foundations. 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

0: Taking you through your Friday and towards your weekend with better music and more of it. It is Pete here with you on LAFM and 7SD. Filling in for Jules, who'll be back in another week. She's having a well-earned break. And we've also given our classic superset a break while she's off, which we do usually of a morning. All thanks to Randall Heating, where you can visit the showroom in Gledow, at Gledow Street in Invermain. So drop in and see one of the best when it comes to heating, Randall Heating. Hey, all your latest news is on the way with Emily. She's got the latest on bird flu counts for Tassie. And a massive mistake yesterday after a teenage hiker had been tragically found after 8 days missing on the mainland. And first reports came out saying she was alive but was actually deceased. All the latest on the way. Then we're going to go back to better music inside of 10. Yeah, we'll do with some Rob Thomas and Matchbox 20. You can actually read the story on our trending page about how Rob Thomas almost killed one of his own band on stage. Also, coming up to start your hour, thanks for joining us for your workday, well, music playlist right here on your home of better music and more of it. 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